0: Matthew 4 and 4 reads, "Men shall not live by bread alone, but by every word that proceeds out of the mouth of God." We're living in very troubling times and dealing with complex situations that are literally driving us to our knees in prayer. God's Word is a sure and stable foundation to sustain us in our daily walk in these uncharted times. 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I'll be sharing a Bible verse and brief exhortation on the Word of God to give encouragement, explanation, and enlightenment to strengthen and inspire you as we both journey through these perilous waters of life. Isaiah 40 and 8 says, "The grass withereth, the flower fadeth, but the word of our God shall stand forever." Let's get a daily nugget from the Bible verse of the day right here on WDVA, your great gospel radio station.
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4: That's right, all my brothers and sisters of the kingdom. 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The Lord bless you and keep you, cause his face to shine upon you.

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This is Elder Bernardo Wiley, Associate Elder of the Bible Way Cathedral, Danville, Virginia, Dr. Philip Campbell, Pastor. 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

other day was doing an interview. Young man that was interviewing us knew a lot about the mighty clouds. He said to me, Joe, you've been singing 30 years now. He said, what were some of the most memorable things that has happened in your career? He began to name some things that I had forgot about. He said, was it the time that you stood on the shores of Switzerland, England, Africa, even Japan? He said, was it the time when you sang for the president of the United States? And I said, no. I said, the most memorable thing that I can think of was in Rochester, New York. A young man came in the program one evening and said, who is Joe Lagon, the mighty cloud? He'd never seen us, but he heard our records. He said, I want to talk to you. When you met me, he said, I was so down in my life at one time. I lost my wife and I lost my job and had a lot of children to try to take care of. He said, I got so low till I went in the room one day and got a gun. I was going to kill my children and then kill myself. He said, but through your records and your singing, I'm saved today. And I told the man that was doing the interview, I said, that's the most important thing that has happened in my career. A man found Jesus through our singing. I never will forget that. When he told me he was saved, I want to sing a song that says these words. Michael, if you will.

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They can take your automobile. They can take your home. 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But if you got Jesus,

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Renee Spearman and Brad. 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

0: will they do?
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0: Matthew 4 and 4 reads, "Men shall not live by bread alone, but by every word that proceeds out of the mouth of God." We're living in very troubling times and dealing with complex situations that are literally driving us to our knees in prayer. God's Word is a sure and stable foundation to sustain us in our daily walk in these uncharted times. 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I'll be sharing a Bible verse and brief exhortation on the Word of God to give encouragement, explanation, and enlightenment to strengthen and inspire you as we both journey through these perilous waters of life. Isaiah 40 and 8 says, "The grass withereth, the flower fadeth, but the word of our God shall stand forever." 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
6: Give me you. Thus saith the Lord, the heaven is my throne, and the earth is my footstool. Where is the house that ye build unto me? And where is the place of my rest? For all those things have mine hand made, and all those things have been, saith the Lord. But to this man will I look, even to him that is poor and of a contrite spirit, and trembleth at my word. Isaiah 66, verses 1 and 2.
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Y'all feel like having a little more church right now? You

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4: 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The church that is rooted by God can never be uprooted by man. The pastor is the Reverend Maurice Furrow.

mercy on me. Please have mercy on me. That's all that sinner said in his prayer. Wait a minute. You see, while one prayed a prayer bragging, that sinner, he was sincere and ended up getting the blessing. Now, we don't want to make nobody mad, but I've seen some people who say that they're Christians walking around with their nose up in the air like they're above everybody else. Well, let me tell you, we're not supposed to put people down. We're supposed to pick them up. Now, it ain't nothing wrong with being proud, but don't be too proud. Because, my friends, what goes up must come down.

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0: 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I'm still here. Can you
1: 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Now lean on somebody and say, neighbor. I don't know about you, but I got a right to praise him.

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9: me you. Thus saith the Lord, the heaven is my throne, and the earth is my footstool. Where is the house that ye build unto me? 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But to this man will I look, even to him that is poor and of a contrite spirit, and trembleth at my word. Isaiah 66, verses 1 and 2.
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To all the parents out there, don't stop praying for your children. For I'm a living witness. The

0: Matthew 4:4 reads, "Men shall not live by bread alone, but by every word that proceeds out of the mouth of God." We're living in very troubling times and dealing with complex situations that are literally driving us to our knees in prayer. God's Word is a sure and stable foundation to sustain us in our daily walk in these uncharted times. Tune in for the Bible verse of today on Monday, Tuesday, Thursday, and Friday at 3:05 p.m. and on Wednesdays at 4:05 p.m. for the Bible verse of the day. I'll be sharing a Bible verse and brief exhortation on the Word of God to give encouragement, explanation, and enlightenment to strengthen and inspire you as we both journey through these perilous waters of life. Isaiah 40:8 says, "The grass withereth, the flower fadeth, but the word of our God shall stand forever." 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
1: It's important to plan ahead for emergencies, like the storm. When it kicked in, we had a plan.
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2: Had no idea how to find each other.
1: My husband kept the kids occupied.
2: Calling our son, but there was no reception. 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
2: But I had to try and stay calm.
1: The whole experience was fine.
2: Was the most frightening 10 hours of my life.
1: It was kind of like a little family adventure.
2: Every mother hopes will never happen to her.
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2: I realized he was out there all alone.
1: If there's one piece of advice I'd offer other moms out there, it's to stay calm and keep to the plan.
3: Some parents plan ahead. Some don't. 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
4: Hello, I'm Trooper William Davis with the Virginia State Police. Thousands of Virginians are killed unnecessarily each year in alcohol-related traffic crashes. So let me warn you, if you are caught drunk driving, you will go to jail. Why take the risk? The consequences are too high, not only for what it will cost you, but the potential ramification for taking another human life. So don't make the foolish decision to drink and drive. I'm Trooper William Davis with the Virginia State Police. Over the limit, under arrest.
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2: That's right, all my brothers and sisters of the kingdom. This is Bishop E. Edward Robinson II of Mount Sinai Glorious Church of God, inviting you to tune in every Sunday morning right here at 1250 AM Dow WDBA, while we bring forth, deliver, prophesy, declare, proclaim the word of God to revive your spirit, recharge your spirit, renew your mind, and cause you to be transformed by the word of God. So that's right. 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And then meet us at 10:30 on Sunday mornings for our morning worship there at the Mount, 716 Jefferson Street, Danville, Virginia, and on Wednesday night for our Bible study. The Lord bless you and keep you, cause his face to shine upon you.

0: Matthew 4 and 4 reads, "Men shall not live by bread alone, but by every word that proceeds out of the mouth of God." We're living in very troubling times and dealing with complex situations that are literally driving us to our knees in prayer. God's Word is a sure and stable foundation to sustain us in our daily walk in these uncharted times. 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I'll be sharing a Bible verse and brief exhortation on the Word of God to give encouragement, explanation, and enlightenment to strengthen and inspire you as we both journey through these perilous waters of life. Isaiah 40 and 8 says, "The grass withereth, the flower fadeth, but the word of our God shall stand forever." 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
1: 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The church is located at 215 Grand Street, Danville. If you want to know the way, you're invited to Bible Way. And in the words of Apostle Lawrence G. Campbell,
4: "When you hear the Son, you hear the Father. And the Father said, 'You can't die now. You have too much to live for, and God is not through with you yet.'"

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Yeah, I'm talking to you. I'm talking to you. God.

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2: 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D. Lawrence. Choir music. It's a Chicago thing.

man came up to me and said, Reverend, I really don't want to sound like an eternal pessimist, but I really feel like I'm at the dead end of the road right now. Everything I undertake to do becomes a failure. I try to treat everybody right and I do all that I can to live right, but it seems like I just have a hard time even making ends meet. 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I wondered, have he really had some sincere prayer?

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7: 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The church that is rooted by God can never be uprooted by man. The pastor is the Reverend Maurice Furrow.

I just want to know, is there anyone out here tonight that has anything to be thankful for? If you're thankful, just wave your hand. If you want to tell the Lord thank you,

0: daily walk in these uncharted times. 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I'll be sharing a Bible verse and brief exhortation on the Word of God to give encouragement, explanation, and enlightenment to strengthen and inspire you as we both journey through these perilous waters of life. Isaiah 40:8 says, "The grass withereth, the flower fadeth, but the word of our God shall stand forever." Let's get a daily nugget from the Bible verse of the day, right here on WDVA, your great gospel radio station.
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5: 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The church is located at 215 Grand Street, Danville. If you want to know the way, you're invited to Bible Way. And in the words of Apostle Lawrence G. Campbell,
6: "When you hear the Son, you hear the Father. And the Father said, 'You can't die now. 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

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Sin will keep you out of a lot of stuff that the Lord has prepared for us. 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Thank you, Jesus. 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
2: It was kind of like a little family adventure.
3: Every mother hopes will never happen to her.
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5: 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Who is doing something about that? The answer is Project Hope. 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

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Sunday mornings when we had testifying service, I had a great aunt by the name of Bessie Smith. 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And it never failed before she would testify. Aim Boots had a song she would sing. This is how it goes. 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
0: 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The church is located at 215 Grand Street, Danville. If you want to know the way, you're invited to Bible Way. And in the words of Apostle Lawrence G. Campbell,
10: 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And the Father said, you can't die now. 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
3: That's right, all my brothers and sisters of the kingdom. 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The Lord bless you and keep you, cause his face to shine upon you.

I want to say to all the young people out there, you always tell me one thing. They say, good God Almighty, that you're old.

0: school. 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
0: 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And another thing, I want to take time and let you know, listen to this.

0: Matthew 4:4 reads, "Men shall not live by bread alone, but by every word that proceeds out of the mouth of God." We're living in very troubling times and dealing with complex situations that are literally driving us to our knees in prayer. God's Word is a sure and stable foundation to sustain us in our daily walk in these uncharted times. Tune in for the Bible verse of today on Monday, Tuesday, Thursday, and Friday at 3:05 p.m. and on Wednesdays at 4:05 p.m. for the Bible verse of the day. I'll be sharing a Bible verse and brief exhortation on the Word of God to give encouragement, explanation, and enlightenment to strengthen and inspire you as we both journey through these perilous waters of life. Isaiah 40:8 says, "The grass withereth, the flower fadeth, but the word of our God shall stand forever." 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
4: 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The church that is rooted by God can never be uprooted by man. The pastor is the Reverend Maurice Furrow.

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4: Give me you. Thus saith the Lord, the heaven is my throne, and the earth is my footstool. Where is the house that ye build unto me? And where is the place of my rest? For all those things have mine hand made, and all those things have been, saith the Lord. But to this man will I look, even to him that is poor and of a contrite spirit, and trembleth at my word. Isaiah 66, verses 1 and 2.
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6: Eternal God, our Father, thou who rules and super rules our world, thou who looked out in space one day and caused worlds to twirl, and every planet in space took its rightful place, thou who rolled this terrestrial

balled into space, baptized it with a liquid mist, ordered a variety of blooming flowers, transfigured into a marvelous attraction. Thou, O God, we come tonight with thanksgiving. We come with praise. We come with worship, with our minds stayed on Thee. Lord, times are difficult now. We're living in times whereby civilization is torn by degradation, and it flirts with doom and disaster. High-mindedness runs our streets like a mad dog and beats in uncertain paths. Selfishness has evaporated the milk of human kindness, while pain and panic chase each other like June bugs in the summer sun. Here we are, O God, in a mean world. Violence and upheaval, joy and sorrows, those who listen to my voice, today some are downtrodden. Some can't pay their bills. Some have children who steal to support a drug habit. Some are living in what's supposed to be a home, but it's a house. Some, oh God, don't know what tomorrow is going to bring. But Lord, we come tonight with our minds knowing that You have all power in Your hand. Father, hear me if You will. You heard Daniel in the lion's den.

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1: 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I'm your host, Lee Cameron. 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

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Patchy fog between 7 a.m. and 9 a.m. Otherwise, mostly sunny with a high of 85, calm wind. Tonight, partly cloudy with a 20% chance of showers and thunderstorms before 2 a.m. with a low of 64, calm wind. Tomorrow, mostly sunny with a high of 89, light and variable wind. Tomorrow night, partly cloudy, low of around 68. The extended forecast for Tuesday, partly sunny and hot. Look for a high near 91. 60% chance for showers likely and a possible thunderstorm after 2 p.m. Tuesday night, mostly cloudy with a continuous 60% chance of periods of showers likely and a possible thunderstorm with a low of around 68 degrees. And now here's one for you by the Reverend C.L. 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

Still to come this morning at 7 o'clock, it's the Cam Grove Missionary Baptist Church with their pastor, Dr. Howard, with a word for you. At 7:30, it's the Mount Sinai Glorious Church of God program on the air with a message from their pastor, Bishop E.L. Robertson. At 8 o'clock this morning, it's the Bennett Memorial Missionary Baptist Church program on the air. Their pastor, the Reverend Boyd Hairston, will be preaching at 8:30. It's the Van Street Missionary Baptist Church program coming your way with a message from their pastor, the Reverend Maurice Farrell. At 9 o'clock this morning, it's the Bible Way Cathedral Apostolic Church program of the year, and their senior pastor, Bishop-elect Dr. Philip Campbell, will be leading the service. At 10 o'clock, I'll be back with the second half of today's Older Goldie Show. At 10:30, it's Messages of Salvation with Elder Dean Childress. At 11 o'clock, Bishop John Campbell, pastor of the Bethel Way Church of the Cross Church, will be here with a word for you. At 5 o'clock this afternoon, it's the Oak Grove Missionary Baptist Church program of the year, and their pastor, Reverend Reginald Carter, will be preaching. I hope you'll stay with us. 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
2: It's found beginning with verse 2. In fact, we'll begin with verse 1. 2 Timothy chapter 2, and our text will begin with verse 1. And when you find this book of the Bible and this chapter and this verse, now I want each and every one of you to shout out loud, amen. Amen. And as you know, it is my custom to read from the King James translation of the Bible. And the King James translation of the Bible reads as follows. Thou, therefore, my son, be strong in the grace that is in Christ Jesus. And the things that thou hast heard of me among many witnesses, the same commit thou to faithful men who shall be able to teach others also. Thou therefore endure hardness as a good soldier of Jesus Christ. No man that warreth entangleth himself with the affairs of this life, that he may please him who hath chosen him to be a soldier. This morning I want to talk with you from the subject, the cost of being a soldier for Christ. The cost of being a soldier for Christ. Let us pray. Our Father and God, it is again that we come into thy holy and divine presence, calling on you to open our ears and to open our hearts. Until you open our hearts and our ears, we cannot hear, and neither will we ever understand with an understanding heart. Oh God, send the Holy Ghost today to open us to the teaching of thy word. And then, oh God, give us the power and the wisdom to apply what you have taught us today. We pray and we ask these blessings in Jesus' name we pray. Amen. The cost of being a soldier for Christ. It has been said on numerous occasions that being a soldier for Jesus Christ will cost you everything. From a biblical point of view, it requires surrendering your own lifestyle and your own agenda. The cost of being a soldier for Christ requires that you go through hardship and separating yourself from worldly distractions so that you can please God. The cost of being a soldier for Christ means that you will face whatever is thrown at you in daily life and that you will trust God to get through it. It can mean that you lay down your life for His sake if you're called upon to do so. So with that understanding, let us look into the text so that we might consider the cost of being a soldier for Christ. Paul says in verse 1 of chapter 2, "Thou therefore, my son, be strong in the grace that is in Christ Jesus." And then he said, "And the things that thou hast heard of me among many witnesses, the same commit thou to faithful men who shall be able to teach others also." Here we are taught that Timothy was to be a faithful teacher of the Word of God. In other words, he's to stick by the faithful teaching of the Word of God and never veer from that teaching. And as a result of being a faithful teacher of the Word of God, Timothy was expected to commit this teaching to men and women who were also faithful so that they could teach others. Now, Timothy could not teach or commit this truth to just any old man or to just any old woman. I'm going to see what I'm talking about here. But he was to find faithful men. He was to find faithful women. And upon finding them, he was to teach them the word of the living God. Now, I'm so happy to say that we have some faithful people here at the Camp Grove Baptist Church. And they've been faithful. Sister Sheila has been faithful in teaching the Sunday school class. We have some men and women who've been faithful to being a member here at the Camp Grove Baptist Church. And I'm here to tell you that it is not easy to find faithful, good Christian men and women to commit the things of God to. Am I right, somebody? So here Paul is saying that Timothy is to find men and women who love God and who's committed to God. And he said, these are the men and these are the women that we are to commit this teaching to. Now, Paul is saying here that this word commit is a powerful word. It comes from the New Testament Greek language, and it is the word partithemi. This word means to deposit. It means to set before men the teaching of the scripture. Now let's just break this word down, partithemi. The word para means beside, and the word tithemi means to put. So it means to put the teaching of the Word of God beside faithful men and women. It gives us the idea of setting a meal in front of men and women at the table, or it is the idea of making a bank deposit in the lives of men and women. So Timothy was, as a soldier of Jesus Christ, he was to deposit the word of the living God in the lives of faithful men and women. Or he was to set before them as if he was setting a meal in front of them at the table. Here, Timothy was to do so in the name of the Lord. This is one of the costs of being a good soldier of Jesus Christ. It means, as a good soldier, you are to seek out men and seek out women who are faithful. Can I get a witness right here? Because we have men and women who are all around us, but it doesn't mean that they're faithful. Isn't that right? But to seek out men and to seek out men and women who are faithful is one of the cost of being a soldier of Jesus Christ. Are you with me, church? Now, whether you realize this or not, this is some hard work. Some of you have heard me asking around in this church, what about this one and what about that one? Are they faithful to the Lord Jesus Christ? So this is hard work. Work is work is work. Seeking out faithful men and faithful women to deposit and to set before them the spiritual meal of the Word of God. Yes, this is one of the costs of being a good soldier for Christ. But I want you to see something else in my second point here in the text. Notice in verse 3, Paul says to Timothy that he is to endure hardness as a good soldier of Jesus Christ. Endure hardness or endure hardship as a good soldier of Jesus Christ. Now, there had been people who had prophesied over Timothy's life, the prophecy that he would fight the good fight of faith. His mother Eunice and his grandmother Lois had laid hands on young Timothy as a young boy, and they had prayed and they had prophesied, and the prophecy was that Timothy would be a man of faith, one who would hold out and hold on, and one who would declare the truths of the gospel of Jesus Christ. The prophecy said that Timothy would not only hold up the faith, but he would do so having a good conscience. This is found in 1 Timothy chapter 1, verse 18. And so Paul tells Timothy, as a result of the words that were spoken over your life, and as a result of the prophecy that was given concerning you, now endure hardship as a good soldier of Jesus Christ. Paul is letting Timothy know that there are some times that you're going to be up when it comes to the ministry of Jesus Christ. But Timothy, you won't always be up, because there are going to be some days when you're going to be down in the dumps. You might become depressed and forsaken by your friends, and you'll wonder, where is God, because I can't find him. So Timothy, you need to endure hardship as a good soldier of Jesus Christ. Somebody in here this morning may ask the question, why should a soldier of Christ put up with going through hardship? Well, I'm glad you asked that question, because this is the cost that you have to pay in terms of being a good soldier. The New Testament Greek language here helps us to understand this word endure. Why we should endure hardship. The word endure in the Greek, it is the word kapatheo. This word means that we are expected to suffer trouble. We are expected to be afflicted. And this word, when we break it down, it is the word kakos, which means evil, and the word pathos, meaning to suffer. So here Paul teaches us that a good soldier of Christ will go through times of suffering, times of being afflicted. But as this happens, we don't give up. We don't give in to the suffering. We, like Job, we trust God to bring us out. Now, you might remember what Job said. Job said, I'm calling on the name of the Lord. He said, my right hand can't find him, and my left hand don't know where he is. Oh, but if I could just find God. Lord, have mercy. So like Job, we must trust God to see us through the trouble, the suffering, the affliction, knowing that trouble don't last always. Can I get a witness in here this morning? Trouble won't last always. We must say with the word of God, and this too shall pass. Am I right, somebody? This is the cost of the child of God, the price that the child of God must pay, and it is the cost of being a good soldier of Jesus Christ. Yes, we must endure hardship. Listen to Isaac Watts, the one who wrote that great hymn of the church, that hymn entitled, Am I a Soldier of the Cross? Isaac Watts said, must I be carried through to the skies on a flowery bed of ease while others fight and sail through bloody seas? Then he answered his own question. He said, no, I must fight if I would reign. Increase my courage, Lord. I'll bear the toil, endure the pain, supported by thy word. Isaac Watts says that he'll pay the cost of being a good soldier for Jesus Christ. He says, I'll endure the hardship to be a good soldier of Jesus Christ our Lord. I will pay the price, bear the cost of being a soldier of Jesus Christ. There is a cost this morning. There is a cost. A cause to be a soldier for Christ. But then lastly, before I take my seat, I want you to see one last point in verse 4. Verse 4 tells Timothy. In fact, it reminds him about who Timothy, an every born again Christian, must ultimately please. Verse 4 reads, no man that warreth entangleth himself with the affairs of this life, that he or she may please him who hath chosen him to be a soldier. Here Paul teaches that the Christian soldier is out to please God. No, not to please the pastor, not to please the board of deacons, not to please the trustees, but to please God. Am I right, somebody? And he teaches us, as we do battle for Christ, that we don't let the affairs of this life interfere with us pleasing God. Isn't that right? You don't let your bank account or your love for clothes and styles and your love for material things get in the way with you pleasing God. Am I right, somebody? We all, that is, all Christians should want to please God. This word please, it comes to us from the Greek language. It is the word arisko, and this word means to be agreeable with God. It means to strive to please Him, although we are not perfect. How many believe that this morning? No, we're not perfect. But even though we're not perfect, there's something about us that God will give you the ability to please Him. No, we're not perfect. We still have faults. We still have failures. But somehow, some way, you can please God while you live in this earth. Am I right, somebody? This word arisco means to be found acceptable unto God. You heard Paul when he said it in Romans chapter 12, and be not conformed to this world, but be ye transformed by the renewing of your mind, that you may prove what is good, what is acceptable, and what is the will of God. When you allow God to renew your mind, let me tell you one thing, you can please God. Can I get a witness in here this morning? You can please God. This word arisco means to be acceptable to Him. And yes, it is a cost. It will cost you something to be a soldier of Jesus Christ. But let me ask the question this morning, are you willing to pay that price? Are you willing to bear that cost to be a soldier of Jesus Christ? It means that you have to separate yourself from the pleasures of this present world. You remember what Paul said in the book of Corinthians? He said, come out from among them and be ye separate, saith the Lord, and I will receive you. How many believe that being a soldier involved living the separated life? Somebody needs to separate themselves this morning from this old cursed world, because this world means us no good. And if we go along with the world, it will take us down and destroy us with it. Am I right, somebody? How many believe we need to come out from among them and live the separated life and please God while we walk through this old unfriendly world? Yes, there's a cost. You must be willing to bear the cost if you are to be a true soldier of Jesus Christ. It's a cost, because Jesus said, in this world ye shall have tribulation, but be of good cheer, because I have overcome the world. It's a cost, because you may suffer affliction, the affliction of sickness in your body while you're serving the Lord. It's a cost, because

0: It's a cost to be a good soldier of Jesus Christ. You have to be willing to stay with Christ even until the end. It's a cost. Will you pay the price to be a good soldier of Jesus Christ? The songwriter said, I'm a soldier in this army of the Lord. I got my war garments on, and I'm gonna fight. I'm gonna fight for Jesus. Oh, my brothers and sisters, it's a cost. It's a cost. I said it's a cost to be in this army of the Lord.
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1: Amen. Let the church say amen. 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

Good morning. It's now time for the Mount Sinai Glorious Church of God Sunday morning broadcast with the senior pastor, Bishop E. Edward Robinson II. 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

0: Morning, good morning, good morning, and once again, good morning. This is the day that the Lord has made. I will rejoice and be glad in it. He has made me glad, as the song would say, for he has made me glad. I will rejoice, for he has made me glad. What a glorious week this has been at the Mount Sinai Glorious Church of God. There on the Mount, we have seen nothing but the power, the favor, the glory, the anointing, and the Spirit of the Lord moving, oh my God, in such a magnanimous way. Such a magnanimous way. I'm telling you, when I say the scripture says, eyes have not seen, ears have not heard, neither has it entered into the heart of man, what God got prepared for them that love him, but he has revealed it to his by spirit. We have been convocating, and convocation has been off the chains. My God, I don't have any words. This whole week has been crazy. We've seen miracles. We've seen people healed, people delivered, people set free. The theme has been rebuilding the house on a sure foundation. And from Wednesday night, Elder Mark Moore came and opened us up, and he told us about the fact that this moment is a God moment. It's not about you. It's about the mission. It's about the purpose. It's about ministry. It's about vision. It's about God. And then on Thursday night, for Women's Night, that overseer, Camille Robinson, when I'm telling you, my wife came through here like a wrecking ball, preached her heart out, and just preached Jesus, the entire counsel of God. And then on Friday night, my God, the great enthronement and installation service of yours truly, the chief celebrant was Bishop Liston Payne Sr., and that man came through here. What you say? Oh my God, he came through here with power and just broke something in the atmosphere. That thing broke. He laid his hands on us, but the biggest thing for me is he preached the word of God. Oh, so powerfully. And then on yesterday morning, woo, the 12 o'clock service with Pastor Justin Grease with the International Youth Day. When I say God came through there and blessed and anointed, woo, God have mercy. I'm still like, my God. And then we went over. The community was getting toys, and we were laying out. We called the people in. We said, well, come on in. Hold on, y'all. I love my allergies. We called the people on in and tell them, come on in. Come on and get some of this glory. We're laying hands on people from the street. They're receiving the power of God. Amen. Even Hood, Councilman Hood, I said, Lord, I'm probably have to deal with Secret Service because the Lord touched him, touched his body. I said, come here, Mr. Councilman, take that. Holy Ghost blessed him. And then on yesterday, that Antonio Fitzgerald said, Lord, revive this dead church. Oh, God have mercy. I'm telling you, this has been a convocation for the records, but it is not over yet. Somebody said it's not over. This morning we have Overseer Pierre Jones coming for our Sunday morning glory service. And then Sunday night, tonight at 5 p.m., I will take my first address as the presiding bishop of the Glory Church of God in our 103rd holy convocation, but my first address as official day. I am ready. I'm nervous. I got to come behind so many great prognosticators of the gospel, orators of the truth. So it is unnerving, but I believe God. I believe that God has a word for his people. I believe that God's going to bless his people. So come out. I I feel something. I don't know how long I'm going to preach before it just break through. I know there's going to be a breakout, a breakthrough, a break forth. And so come out ready. As they would say back home, come out with your hands up, come out with your hands up and just get ready for what God is doing, has done, shall do, and will continue to do. You know, since we're in convocation, well, let's talk about some of the concepts of this theme when we're talking about rebuilding the house on a sure foundation. We understand that it is, and I said this in my first night, it is scary to rebuild. It is scary to rebuild. One, you don't want to lose the antiquity. You don't want to lose the legacy and the rich history in the structure that was. But the danger of not rebuilding, revitalization and restructuring is that what you have can become obsolete and no longer functional. Okay, no longer able to really accomplish what it is that you need to accomplish. No longer able to flow in the design that you should be able to flow in. And so it is important to be allowed to make the necessary upgrades, modernization, and the necessary moves that enables you to stay relevant, to stay functional, to stay up to code. Now, in the building world, there are codes. Wherever municipality that you're in, you have codes, you have safety codes. And sometimes you can bypass codes because of the quote-unquote grandfather clause. But once you start opening up, now you are subject to bringing everything within that clause. And those safety codes are not just there to get on our nerves. They're not there just to aggravate us and frustrate us, but they're there because over the course of time, your engineers, your architects, and different ones, they have been able to study and see that, you know what, this wasn't safe. Or there's a better way. There's a better grace of efficiency, or there's a better way of doing a thing. And so, you know what? What we want you to do is we want to add this. We want to ground this. We want to change the ruling behind what is safe on this aspect, or what is more proper for stairs, what is more proper for banisters, what is more proper for wall structure, what is more proper for engineering your equipment, different things. And so it's not there to annoy you. It's there to say, hey, we have done the research that our fathers didn't get to yet. And we realized that how this was, it was not right. It was not safe. It was not functional. And so what we need to do is we need to make a change. We need to address this. We need to fix this. We need to do this better. And so when you begin to understand what the concept is, you're like, oh, wow, this house could have fell apart. This house could have blew up because there was no grounding. The surge come in for power surge. And so all of these concepts are designed to make sure that you are actually living a better quality of life. And so when you are rebuilding something that has been there over ages, you spare the risk of having the responsibility of bringing things up to code. Paul said, we're a master builder. Even if you look at how Jesus masterfully started to rebuild this body, right? The body of believers. He said, you once heard it said, do this, but now I say, do that. You once heard it said, eye for eye, tooth for tooth, but I say, turn the other cheek. You know, that's a form of rebuilding. It's the foundation is the word of God. The foundation is the Torah, but he's rebuilding the house. He's saying, wait a minute. We realize that this is a different season. This is a different dispensation. You are not coming from a place of warfare. Now you're coming from a place of peace. Now you're coming from a place of assimilation. You're not just strangers in the land. You are the land. And now these people that you're dealing with, they're your brothers, there's your sisters, there's your cousins, there's your loved ones, there's the people that you fellowship with. So I have to change the code. I have to update this code. He updated the code of marriage. He updated the code on so many different things that he said you once heard it said this, but now I'm telling you that. And that's an upgrade. That's a renovation. And so sometimes God has to deconstruct in order to reconstruct. It's one thing to build from the ground up, down from the scratch, but it's another when you are renovating, when you're rebuilding, the first thing that has to happen is there have to be a deconstruction. Now, the deconstruction is very nervousing because it is destabilizing what you knew, what you held on to, what was true to you, what was sacred to you, what was normal to you. And he says, no, I'm going to change all of that. I'm going to switch up on you. And that's when you have to be able to really have a grip on God, a grip on your relationship with God, because when the world is spinning in a moment of deconstruction, it may feel like you're losing everything that you know to be true. He's challenging what your faith is built on. He's challenging how you know him. You know him. And let's look at some of the things. With Abraham, he says, you know, I am the Lord thy God. You know, I'm the God Almighty, right? Then with Isaac, he says, I'm the God of your father Abraham. With Jacob, he says, I'm the God of your father Abraham and Isaac. Okay, with the children, I'm the God of your father Abraham, Isaac, and Jacob. And then when he comes down to Moses, he switches up again. He introduces, I am the God of your father Abraham, Isaac, and Jacob. But now I want to show you another side of me. I am that I am. I'm Yahweh. I am the Lord thy God. And so all through from Moses all the way up to Jesus, they have known him as the Lord thy God. Yes, with the different manifestations through the patriarchal experiences with God, Jehovah Jireh, Jehovah Tiskanu, Jehovah Melchizedek, Jehovah Elyon, right? Adonai, all these different manifestations, but the mainstay, the main name was the Lord God, right? And so that takes them all the way down to Jesus, and he says, I need to reveal another name to you. I need to deconstruct what you have known. I have to deconstruct what you've gotten used to. I have to deconstruct what you have established. And I have to shift up on you. I have to shake up on you. I come to introduce you to another name. And what's this name? I am introducing you to the Father. We've known him as the Lord. We've known him as the Almighty. We know him as El Elyon. We know him as El Shaddai. We know him as Jireh. But now you're going to know him as the Father. And that is today. It doesn't seem like much to us because we have taken so much for granted. But today, that is powerful in its day because they have never known God as the Father. And that's so significant because in order for him to be known as the Father, the implications are great because it says if he is the Father, then we are his children. And if he is our Father, we carry his DNA. We carry his characteristics. We carry his makeup. And so if he is God, then what does that imply? That's why that was so hard for them. They called Jesus winebibber, but they called Jesus friend of the friend of sinners. They called him friend of the Republicans, friend of all these other things. But guess what? When he said that I am the Son, when he said that the Father, God is my Father, that's when they said, oh, we got him. That's blasphemous. Do you understand? Back in those times, it was blasphemous for one to say that they were the Son of God because it implies that they are God themselves because of the nature of father and son. You can't be a human father and have an animal son. You can't be a human father and have a dog for a son. You can't be a human father and have an ape for a son. If you are a human father, your son is going to be human. If you are a godly father, then your son's going to be godly, right? And so that's a part of the nature. And so he has to deconstruct it. But that's blasphemous. How can this be? That's impossible. How can you have a divine father and not be divine? Well, that's the reality. He's not from this world. And guess what? Those of us that are his children, we are not from this world. We are passing through. We come from the mind of God, the heart of God, the construct of God. We have a greater nature. Our nature is made after righteousness and true holiness. We're just in a earth suit in this body. But when I come out of this body, I go to my glorified state. I go to what I really am, and that is a child of the King. And so the apostle picks it up that you are a royal generation, a chosen people, a chosen generation, a role. Oh, come on, you've been selected, you've been appointed. And so Jesus begins to reconstruct by deconstructing their concept of divinity, their concept on godship, their concept on where humans place in the landscape of the theological perspectives of autonomy and about what anatomy is. And so they were shook into the core. He deconstructed to reconstruct. He tore something down. I'm starting to get a little bit into my message here. But when the people and the apostles came to Jesus and said, Jesus, look, the temple is beautiful. The temple, Herod's temple, which was technically still the second temple that was rebuilt in Ezra, but you know, has gone through modifications, gone through changes, gone through recovery from war, because every time there was a major war, and especially in an exile situation, they will come and destabilize the worship. Because if you destabilize the worship, especially back in those days, you shake an entire man, because we are our worship. Our foundation of our belief system, that's a part of our worship. That takes care of my relationship with God. That takes care of my relationship with man. That takes care of my identity of myself. So you destabilize my worship, you can shut me down. And that's why one of the arts of war was to destabilize worship. That's why the devil come for your worship. He come for your praise. Go to church, but just don't praise. Go to church, but don't worship. Go to church, but don't live nothing. Do, but don't receive. Do, but don't change. Do, but don't transform. I got to get through. Now, we've been off and on talking about worship now for the last 3-4 months. Do you understand when it comes down to worship, a part of worship is transformation? Because the heart of worship from human to God is the act of atonement, which is the becoming at one again with God. And in order to become at one again, there must be a renewal. There must be a transformation. There must be a metamorphosis. There must be a change. There must be a justification, a sanctification, a consecration. And so the enemy says, go to church, just don't be consecrated. Go to church, just don't be sanctified. Go to church, just don't be lifted up to God. Go to church, just don't kill your flesh. That's all a part of worship, the killing of the flesh. Come on here, the fire of God killing the flesh. Now we go in the flesh and come out with more flesh. We go in, you know, and we think because we sing, because we shout, because we jump, because we dance, and because we attend service that we have, I'm doing good. But no. Worship without transformation is performative. It's performance driven. It is competition. It's comparatism. It's platform for flesh to be on display. Your best song, your best act, your best dance, your best shout. But that's no transformation going on. So it's just entertainment and party favors. But when God is in it, God will get into your worship and produce what worship is intended to produce, which is a closer walk with God, the creation of fellowship moment with God, intimacy with God. Come on, going beyond the veil, going through the Holy of Holies and going beyond the veil and standing before God, before his mercy seat. Worship is supposed to bring us closer to God, not just bring us closer to the audience. Worship is not intended intended for an applause. It's intended for a transformation. And so we have churches that we have worship elements, but not true worship, because if there was true worship, there'll be transformation. There'll be a closeness with God. There'll be a change. Come on here. And we don't want to get stuck going to church, even convocations. We don't want to just go from convocation to convocation, shout, dance, look good, but we still act bad. We still move the same way. There's been no pricking of the heart. There's been no change. And so they come to Jesus, and I'm coming through, and it said Jesus, Harold's renovation. That's really what it was. That was renovation of the temple is done. He added compartments and added some splendor. It really was beautiful. It was a complete complex, a great, great feat. And he says, but that's nice. But I want you to know when it comes time, not one stone will be left on another. Not one stone will be left on another. What they thought Jesus would be impressed with, what they thought Jesus would celebrate, you are God, is made in your name. He understood that sometimes people make monuments for their own name and they slap God's name on it, but it's really about them. Come on here. It's real. Oh, look what I built. Look what I've done. And so it's not about God. Harold, you don't have no relationship with God. You're an appointed king. You're not a God-ordained king. You've been appointed by the Roman Empire to keep the peace by managing worship and social affairs. So you built the temple, but you didn't build it for God's glory. You didn't build it for God's anointing. You didn't build it so God can be glorified. You built it to enshrine your name in history, enshrine your name with grace. Greatness. That was a monument to you, but that wasn't for God. And Jesus said, let me tell you something. I'm not going to stand by and sanction something that wasn't built for my Father. He said, my Father's house is a house of prayer for all nations, but you turned into a den of thieves. And so in order to get the house to where it needed to be, he had to deconstruct. And so that was one of the things that they brought up in his trial, that he says, oh, he said he was going to tear down the temple and not one stone will be left upon the other. But I bet you when he was on the cross and that blood dropped on the earth, it shook the foundation. That foundation shifts. And when that foundation shifts, it caused an earthquake. And an earthquake is when the pallets down in the crust of the earth, the under the ground, under the foundation, is moving and shifting. And a slight move caused a reverberation and caused such a shaking that everything begins to move. And so even when your foundation is sure, when the earth under your foundation begins to shift, it shifts your foundation. And that which is on that foundation begins to break down, begins to fall apart. Because God says, I got to shift this whole thing. There's a shift. We keep talking about the shift, but we don't realize the destabilization that a shift brings. We don't realize sometimes the mess that a shift brings, the chaos that a shift brings. But when the shift is over and you have now what God wanted it to be, you can rebuild in the place where God has preordained. And he says, when I come through and my blood hit the ground, there's going to be a shift in this foundation. There's going to be a shift in how you worship. There's going to be a shift in how you see God. There's going to be a shift in how you do church. He said, I'm not just doing it in the building, but I'm going to write my law on your heart. You're going to be the living stone. Come on. I'm moving from dirt and mud to human that I made from dirt and mud. And I'm going to move from human to internal, your heart. And so now you're going to worship me in your heart. He said, because you worship me with your lips, but your heart is far from me. So you're going to church, but your heart ain't there. You're going to smash. You're going to find somebody. You're going to do this. You're going to be, but you're doing everything but me. And so you know what? I'm going to remove the distraction. I'm going to take the building. I'm going to take this. I'm going to take that. I'm going to shift that up. So the only thing you have left to see is me. And so he goes, I'm going to shift this thing. And they accuse him. Say, well, he's going to tear it out. He's going to tear up. Yeah, but they forgot and they missed. What he meant was, yeah, I'm going to rebuild, but I'm going to rebuild in the realm of the spirit. There was a day, if you build it, the people will come. But what happens when there's many buildings? Danville is the city of churches. And I'm not talking about storefront churches. You walk around a corner, there'll be about three big churches. I'm talking about built from the ground up, right in line, like row houses, church houses. And so, and they're all beautiful. They're all majestic. So what's the difference? Now God said, okay, you got the building on the outside, but what's going on the inside? Because he says you look holy from the outside, but you're white sepulcher on the inside. inside. It's dead men bones. Outside, you look sanctimonious. You look consecrated. You look holy. You got the church look. You look sanctified. You look set apart. Oh my God, you got it. But down on the inside, in that heart, there's some bitterness. There's some unforgiveness. There's some proclivities that you have not checked. There's some yokes that you have not broken. There's some strongholds that you haven't gotten free from. There's some deliverances that you have not experienced. There's some habits that you are engaged in. And so outside, you look churchy. You look free. You look holy. But on the inside, there's some racism. There's some division. Come on the inside. There's some pornography on the inside. Come on here. There's some addictions on the inside. There's some things that you have against one another. And God said, no, I'm moving on the inside because I don't live on the outside. The outside is for you. And I'm coming through. The outside is for you. I made the world for you to dwell in because I am God. I don't dwell in your houses. I can't fit there. Come on here. I can't fit in your houses. So all these temples that you're making in my honor, God said, that's nice, but I can't fit in there. You can't box me into a location. You cannot box me into a denomination. You cannot box me into a religious construct. I am so big that I am past finding out, but I've made you for me. As big as I am, and I can't fit in a building, I can fit in your heart. Can you understand how? So he says, I made you for me, but I made the world for you. The earth is the Lord's and the fullness thereof, and they that dwell therein. And so he don't dwell in the earth. He dwells in us. He says, foxes have holes and birds have nests, but the Son of Man don't have a place to lay his head. Why? Because I'm living in you. Come on here. I'm looking to move in with you. Move all that hatred out your heart. Move all that junk out of your mind. Move all of that religion and tradition. Move that stuff out the way so I can move in. And so he begins to reconstruct. He begins to break it down. He begins to pull it apart so he can rebuild it to his suit. And that's the thing. When you are rebuilding, there's some messiness. There's some construction. There's some rubbish. But if you get past the mess, you'll see the masterpiece. Because he is a master builder. Well, to hear more, meet me tonight at 5 p.m. to hear the conclusion of the matter, as Solomon will say. Meet me at the mount where the glory of God resides, where the law of God was given, the fire of God descended, the trumpet of God sounded. There's been a sound at Mount Sinai. There's been a glory at Mount Sinai. There's been a presence at Mount Sinai, and is not going nowhere. So come on, pin down your wigs, put the poly grip in your teeth, wear your low heel shoes, because it come in cute, but get prepared to leave out ugly, because we about to get ugly for Jesus. I don't know how long this here is going to hold up, but I'm telling you, God is going to move. 716 Jefferson Street, 716 Jefferson Street, Danville, Virginia. 10:30, we have Overseer Pierre Jones. I almost want to say Pierre Cardin. Pierre Jones is coming to minister the word of God for our morning glory service. And then at 5 o'clock sharp, the conclusion of the matter, the official day service. We'll also be renewing the licensure of our clergymen. We'll be making our national appointments. And most importantly, we are going to experience God in a greater way. And so come on out as we rebuild the house on a sure foundation. My God, they say, I'm working on a building and it's on a sure foundation. I'm going up to heaven to receive my reward. Now listen, I want you to download the Go Judah app. Go Judah is free because we have the video catalog for every service this week. Now, what we went live on Facebook is going to be deleted. I got to sneeze. Hold on. What we have on Facebook is going to be deleted. But when you get the videos through the app that are free, you can look at every preacher. You can receive every word. You can rehearse it. You can go over it. You don't want to miss it. You don't want to lose it. He said, give the earnest heed to things you heard. Well, my friend, my time is out. But I thank God for yours. Mama C, Ernest, Nakaya, Nadia, Latavia, Isaiah, Malachi, Jawan, Alex, I'm on my way home. So get ready so that we can see the power of God move today. Eyes have not seen, ears have not heard, neither had entered into the hearts of man what God got revealed for them that love him. But he has revealed it to us in the spirit. Thank you for listening, and I'll see you later.
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0: what we were created to do. And that is to give God praise. Give him honor and give him glory. That means we got some praisers in the house. That means that somebody in here know who it is that they praising. Help me, Holy Ghost. Simply because he did something for you. Help me, somebody. Woo. If you got your Bibles, your social devices, or whatever you have with you, I want you to turn with me to the book of John, the 11th chapter. The book of John, New Testament, John, the 11th chapter. And when you get there, I want you to go down to the 30th verse. John, the 11th chapter, the 30th verse. When you get there, I want you to say amen. John, the 11th chapter, verse 30. It's one that is very familiar to all of us. You're going to find these words. We're going to read verse 30 through 32. It says, now Jesus was not yet come into the town, but was in that place where Martha met him. The Jews then, which were with her in the house and comforted her when they saw Mary, that she rose up hastily and went out, followed her, saying, she goeth unto the grave to weep there. But verse 32 says, then said Martha unto Jesus, Lord, if thou hadst been here, my brother had not died. If you would bow your heads, Father, again, we come again in the humblest way we know how, just to say thank you. We thank you, Lord, for everything that you've done. We come with a praise in our spirit. Hallelujah in our hearts that comes out from these lips of clay. We give you honor. We give you glory. But most of all, you created us that we would give you praise. And that's what we're giving you, praise this morning. Because of who you are, we give you honor, glory, and praise. Because you are our everything. Be with us now. Stand by us. Go before us that your word may bulldoze its way into somebody's life. Shake them, rattle them, and roll them. That the hearers in this house will be edified, that you might be glorified. That Satan would become terrified and horrified at the preaching of the gospel. Amen. In the name of Jesus Christ, we pray. Let us all say amen. Amen. You may be seated in the Lord's house.
1: Amen.
0: Y'all need to pray with me this morning because I need your help. Then said Martha unto Jesus, Lord, if thou hast been here, my brother had not died. I want to talk to you from the subject, an on-time God. An on-time God. Listening to the testimonies here, and especially Sister Tina, dealing with whatever she had to deal with in her life for so many years, all of that time and not knowing. When I read this, I knew that I was on the right road. Y'all need to pray with me. Because what you're actually dealing with, you're dealing with a God who was 4 days late but was still on time. Help me, Holy Ghost. My brothers and my sisters, our text today is dealing with a place. It's dealing with a family. It's dealing with a problem. The place of our text is called Bethany. And Bethany means house of song as well as house of affliction. I think I ought to tell you, my brothers and sisters, that it seems that we can do well to learn a lesson from this model here today. That no matter what your afflictions may be, I come to tell you it's good for you to have a song in your mouth. And if you get the right song, because any song ain't gonna do. If you get the right song to sing, it can help you through your afflictions, no matter what they may be. When you are going through whatever you're going through, you can sing the song that says, "The Lord will make a way somehow." When doors are closed in your face, you can talk about and sing the song that says, "Jesus is a way maker. Help me, Holy Ghost." When things get difficult in your life, you can sing the song that says, "Trouble in my way. I have to cry sometimes. But no matter how much I cry, I still have deep down in my soul an understanding that Jesus is going to fix it. Not in my own time, but he's going to fix it after a while." It just seems that some songs go well with whatever affliction you may have, and that they will help us through our experience. Can I get a witness in this house? The place of our text is called Bethany. Bethany represented a place with unfulfilled possibilities. For it is in Bethany that dreams and aspirations and hopes seem to take a detour some way or another. And I stop by to tell you this morning that everybody in here, whether you want to admit it or not, you got a Bethany. Or you had a Bethany. Or you will have a Bethany in your life. No matter where you are or who you are. For all of us, there is something in our lives that we have desired to see grow. We saw it planted. We wanted to see it grow, but something went wrong. And what we wanted to see grow just didn't make it. All of us have had a dream, but somewhere along the way, that dream died. All of us have some aspiration and some desires. And in fact, sometimes we find ourselves looking at where we are right now. And then we look at where we are and we start to think about where we ought to be or where we should have been. But we find that there's a great big gap between where we are and where we feel like we should have been. We feel that we should have been further up the road than where we are right now. But it seems that we are having some Bethanies in our lives. You're having what we call a Bethany experience. But I come to tell you, you better thank God that the good news about Bethany is this, is that Jesus can show up in your Bethany at any time. But the thing is that you got to humble yourself and call on him. No matter what it looked like, no matter what folk want to say, no matter what your Bethany may be, I come to tell you that he's able to make a difference in your life. Yes, the text talks about a place called Bethany, but it also talks about a family. One named Martha, one named Mary, and one named Lazarus. You know them all. Martha was better known as the worker. Mary was better known as being the worshiper. But Lazarus became known as one without life. You understand what I'm talking about this morning. And they all can teach us a little something, something. Where Martha teaches us that no matter how hard you work, work ain't everything. Some folk fold themselves head first into their work. But let me tell you that sometimes we even struggle with whatever it is that we put our hands to. We even struggle with our work in the church. And we struggle with our work in the church because sometimes you got to put up with folk with got bad personalities. You got to deal with folk who got funny ways. You got to put up with folk who got an upside down kind of character. Martha was a worker, but Mary, on the other hand, was a worshiper. Jesus had declared that Mary had chosen the better part of things, because it was this same Mary that Christ had redeemed. You know the story about how she was possessed. She had 7 demons, and God healed her and rid her of all 7 of them. I come to tell you that on that day, Jesus turned her life around. And if the Lord has turned your life around, you are to learn how to sit at his feet. If the Lord has ever picked you up, you ought to shout hallelujah this morning. And don't shout hallelujah every now and then. But you need to shout hallelujah every time you think about how good God has been to you. If the Lord kept making a way out of no way, if the Lord took you who you thought and other folk thought that was a nobody and made somebody out of you simply because he saved your soul, you should not have a problem sitting at his feet. And then after you sit there, you're worshiping Almighty God. Martha teaches us that work ain't everything. But Mary teaches us that worship is all that we are called to do. Y'all better pray with me. Their brother Lazarus teaches us about the love of the Lord. Lazarus is an example for us. He gives all of us a picture of how we ought to learn to look at God. For the record says that Lazarus, even though the Lord loved him, still Lazarus got sick. And I think I ought to tell you that we need to be careful about how we take the yardstick and then try to measure God's love for us. Y'all better pray with me in here, because some folk think that we can measure God's love by the type of car that we drive, by the house that we live in, by the clothes that we wear, by how much money we have in the bank, and our social standings. But I come to tell you, my brothers and sisters, we need to be careful. We must be careful using things as our foundation to determine whether God loves us or not. Because there are some folk in the world who never ever call God's name, who are driving better cars than you drive. There are some folk who could care less about Jesus Christ, and they got a better job than you got. You can't even move into their neighborhoods. They dress better than you and I. They got more money than you and I. Are you paying attention to me? Are you praying with me this morning? I want to boldly say to you today that there are millionaires in the world that don't belong to anybody's church. They have more money than we got. They have more than we have. So we cannot determine how much God loves us based upon what you got, where you've been, where you come from, who mama and daddy was, based on your position and what little power that you think you got. We can't even use our health to determine how much God loves us. For if the truth be told this morning, most of us can open up a mini drugstore right there in your house. You gotta take a pill to go to sleep. You gotta take a pill to wake up. You gotta take a pill to make your food go down. You gotta take another pill in order to digest your food. And then you gotta take a pill for you to poop it out. Y'all better pray with me this morning. Most of us can open up a mini drugstore in our home because all of us got something wrong with us. Ain't nobody in here in perfect health. And if you say that you are, because God loves you, then I come to tell you that you have missed the mark. But I stop to tell you that there's only one yardstick to determine God's love for us. Because some of us are broke, but God still loves us. Yes, we struggle, but God still loves us. We find ourselves going up high mountains, going through storms. We go through the rain, but still God loves us. The Bible said that yet while we were sinners, Christ died for us. Can I get a witness in this house? That means that God loves us. Notice, if you will, that the Bible said that Lazarus got sick and the sister sent for Jesus. The message said, he whom thou loved is sick. And the Bible said that Jesus was not in a hurry. As a matter of fact, Jesus put every last one of them on hold. Folk don't like to be put on hold. Folk don't like to wait for nothing. They don't like to wait on Jesus. They want Jesus now because they are saying their prayer that you are an ever-present help in time of trouble. Yes, he's there all the time, but you gotta wait on him. Folk don't like to be put on hold. I stop by to tell you that sometimes the Lord will put you on hold. Somebody sitting in here today, God got you on hold. You prayed and prayed. You've been praying for something a long time, but God got you on hold. And just because your prayer has not been answered, don't let nobody tell you that you don't have faith in God, because I come to tell you, if you wait on him long enough, yes, they that wait upon the Lord shall renew their strength. They shall mount up with wings as eagles. Help me, Holy Ghost, because you got faith. Don't you dare let nobody tell you that you don't love God, because the reality is that you do love God. Don't you let nobody tell you that the reason you're going through is because you are unrighteous. Folk got to get that straight. Folk don't understand the righteousness of an almighty God. But every once in a while, the Lord will put you on hold, because the Lord wants to give us a little more time so that we can review, we can reassess, we can relook at your situation. And when the Lord puts you on hold, you're going to discover something. You're going to find out that it's probably not as bad as you assumed your situation was in the first place. God wants you to see where you are. He wants to let you know that you're not falling off of the deep end. And now sickness has showed up. And it seems that our situation is dying on every hand. Folk are falling on every side. You may say, I tried and I tried. I've done the best of my best. And my best just don't seem like it's good enough. I just don't understand. But I come to tell you that I hear a voice saying, all you gotta do is trust me. Y'all better pray with me. Can I get a witness? He puts us on hold because he wants to know, do you trust me? How much do you trust me? Do you trust me when things are good? Do you trust me when things are looking bad? Do you trust me when you got it? Do you trust me when you don't? And here he is now, showing up 4 days later. But I come to tell you that he was still on time. Jesus does show up, but he shows up 4 days later. And when he comes, Martha greets him
1: And Martha says, Lord, if you had been here, my brother would not have died. In other words, Martha is saying, Lord, I know you could have done it, but it's too late now for you to do it. Martha said, Lord, if you had been here when you were supposed to have been here, and when I called you, my brother would not have died. I got news for you. He ain't coming when you want him to come. But you best believe what Sister Tina says. No matter how long it takes, it may be 20 years, may be 25, may be 30, but when he comes, it's gonna be right on time. Y'all better pray with me. Yes! And Martha says, if you had been here, my brother would not have died. Help me, Holy Ghost. But if you keep reading, Martha then says, even now, I can just tell you, before I close this message, I come to tell you that you might be broke, but even now, you might be sick, but even now, you might be outdoors, but even now, you might be on your way to a bad situation, but even now, you might have struggles, problems and stress have arrived in your life, but even right now, I stop to say that the way that you handle your missed moments is that you need an even now spirit in your life. If you can get hold of an even now spirit, God is going to give you a right now, I am the answer. Y'all need to pray with me. No matter, even now, it's ugly, but God says that I am the answer to your right now problem. Y'all better pray with me. Isaiah said that he would come, and he came 7 years too late, but he was still on time. Zechariah said that he would come. He would ride a colt into Jerusalem. 5 years later had passed, but when he rode that colt into Jerusalem, 500 years later, but he was still a long time. Daniel said that he would be anointed and then rejected. 500 years had passed, 500 years later, but still on time. I don't know about you. Help me, Holy Ghost. Help me, Holy Ghost. I don't know about you, but when you look at me, all of the dirt, all of the junk, all of the stink that I did in my life, he allowed it. Help me, Holy Ghost. Help me, Jesus. Yes, when I prayed, and I prayed to the Lord, save my soul, still he kept me in the hollow of his hand. It won't time then for him to bring me in. I had to go through a little something. I'm glad that whatever I went through, that the Lord kept me. Help me, Holy Ghost. He kept me. He blessed me. And in his own time, when he got ready, not by my time, no matter how I asked him, he heard my cry. He heard my call. Later on, down the road, my God picked me up, laid me down. I had to lay on my

0: street pulling the slot machine, but you're in God's house. Help me, Holy Ghost. You're in God's house. Well, all you got to do is ask. Faith is what you put in his machine. He says, if you give me just a little faith, pull the lever, may not come the first time. You might get three lemons, but it's all right. Keep on pulling. Keep on depositing. Keep on giving. Keep on calling. Keep on asking. Keep on trusting. Keep on believing. Keep on living. And after a while, in my own time, I'm going to come through. You're going to hit the jackpot. Y'all better pray with me. I'm going to open up the windows of heaven and pour you out a blessing that you won't have room to receive. And if you ain't got room to receive it unto yourself, that means that you give unto somebody else, because you serve a God like that, a God of the abundance, a God that gives, a God that never runs out, a God of the plenty, a God of all. Y'all better pray with me. Help me, Holy Ghost. I'm trying to quit. I'm really trying. But there's something on the inside that is pushing me clear across the desert. Devil, you ain't got nothing on me this morning. You gotta take your hands off me. As a matter of fact, the anointing of the Lord is upon my life. You're trying to hinder, but ain't nothing that you can do with me. Help me, Holy Ghost. And I declare, as pastor of this church, it ain't nothing that you're going to do to the flock of this house. You can't do no more than what God allow you to do. You got no power in this house. Help me, Holy Ghost. Yes! You need to pray to him. You need to talk to him. Trust him. Trust him. Trust him. Trust him the more.
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0: Greetings. You are now in tune to the praise and worship service of the Van Street Missionary Baptist Church, 206 Van Street, where the pastor is the Reverend Maurice Furl. 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
1: Just for a few moments as we kick this sermon series off, I want to preach with this thought in our mind. You have been there long enough. Can you all help me preach my sermon to your neighbor and look at them and say, you've been there long enough? That neighbor didn't get it. Ask them how long you gonna stay there. You've been there long enough. You've been there long enough. Roxy, what I have understood is that nobody enjoys the waiting room. The waiting room is the uncomfortable space between what has happened and what happens next. You've already checked in, but you have not been called back. You know something is about to happen, but you don't know when it will happen. You have received a promise, but you have not yet seen the fulfillment of the promise. And waiting rooms are difficult because there is very little you can control while you're sitting in the waiting room. You cannot control how quickly your name is called. You cannot control who gets called before you. You cannot control how long the process will take. All you can do is wait. Yeah. Some of us are in a waiting room right now. You wait.

waiting for an opportunity. You're waiting for healing. You're waiting for clarity. Woo. You're waiting for the relationship to change. You're waiting for the business to grow. You're waiting for the prayer to be answered. You're waiting for God to show you what comes next. And let me be clear right here. There is a danger in every waiting room. If you remain there long enough, waiting can become staying. Because you can be so accustomed to waiting that you stop expecting God to do what he said he was going to do. I feel that right there. As a matter of fact, you start decorating in the waiting room. You start organizing the waiting room. You memorize everybody else sitting in the waiting room. You become comfortable in a place that is only designed, hear me, to be temporary. And that is the tension that we find in the first chapter of Deuteronomy. Israel has been delivered from Egypt, but they have not yet possessed Canaan. They are no longer slaves, but they have not yet settled in their promise. They are between deliverance and destiny. In other words, they are in their waiting room. And Moses begins Deuteronomy by looking backward. Yeah, the word Deuteronomy means the second law or repetition of the law. Moses is speaking to a new generation on the plains of Moab, preparing them to enter into the promised land. But before they enter, Moses reminds them of what happened when their parents stood at the edge of the same opportunity. This is more than history, Van Street. This is a warning that Moses is giving this new generation. He says, do not repeat what kept the previous generation from moving forward. Moses takes them back to Oreb, another name for Mount Sinai. Oreb was where God revealed himself to Israel. At Oreb, God gave them the law. At Oreb, God established his covenant. At Oreb, God gave instructions for the tabernacle. At Oreb, God taught the former slaves how to live as people. Oreb was significant, Van Street. It was sacred. It was necessary. And it was God ordained. But Oreb was not the promised land. That is the tension of the text. Something can be ordained by God without being intending to last forever. Israel had been at Oreb for nearly a year. They had learned there. They had worshiped there. They organized there, experienced God right there. And then God says, you've been there at that mountain long enough. God was not saying the mountain had been a mistake. He was saying the mountain assignment was complete. The season had served its purpose. The lesson had been learned. The instructions had been given. The people have been prepared. Now it's time to make a move. Can you look at your neighbor and say, it's time to make a move? You've been there long enough. You've been there long enough. And I came to tell somebody this morning, do not confuse where God met you with where God intends to keep you. Do not confuse comfort with your calling. Do not confuse being familiar with favor. Do not confuse convenience with confirmation. Do not assume that because something feels safe, it has been ordained by God. Sometimes the greatest threat to your future is not something painful behind you. Sometimes it's something comfortable that you're standing on. Can I help somebody in here? In this season, you've got to learn how to be comfortable being uncomfortable. Man, I know I'm preaching this good to somebody in here because you've been waiting on God to do something and you've confused your comfort with confirmation. And can I tell you, God did not intend for you to stay comfortable all of your life. He wants you to take the risk. He wants you to use your faith. He wants you to go after what you can't see because that is the definition of faith. I'm looking for a few of y'all that know God has put a business plan in your heart. He's put college in your mind, but you can't see how it's going to happen. Can I tell you, it's time to make a move because you've been sitting still long enough. It's time for you to get off your rusted dusty and move in the area that God wants you to move. You've been there long enough. You've been there long enough. So the question is not simply,
Did God bring me here? That's not the question. The question is, has God told me to remain here? Because staying where God told you to leave is just as disobedient as leaving where God told you to stay. So what do you do when God says it's time to bust a move? Here is the first thing that this text tailored to teach us, Kevin. I'm almost done. You got to recognize that seasons will change. Got to recognize that seasons will change. Verse 6 says, you have stayed long enough at this mountain. Yeah. The first thing Israel had to do was recognize that seasons change. God speaks to them at Oreb because they had become settled in a place that was meant to be temporary. The phrase long enough means the mountain had served its purpose. God had accomplished what he intended to accomplish at the mountain. Horeb had been a school, but it was not supposed to become their permanent address. God brought them there to prepare them and not to park them. That distinction matters because God often works in seasons. Ecclesiastes says there is a time and a season for every purpose under the heaven. There's a season to build and a season to break down. There's a season to gather and a season to release. There's a season to wait and a season to walk. There's a season to be still and a season to step forward. Spiritual maturity is not merely knowing what God said. It is discerning what God is saying right now. Some of us are trying to repeat an old instruction in a new season. Some of you are trying to put old wine in new wine skins. Yeah. We are holding on to something because God wants used it. We're remaining somewhere because God once met us there. We are continuing a pattern because it once produced results. But yesterday's instructions is not always today's assignment. The cloud that led Israel to a place was the same cloud that eventually led them away from the place. When the cloud remained, Israel remained. When the cloud moved, Israel moved. Their security was never supposed to be in the location. The security was supposed to be in the presence of God. The mountain was not their source. The routine was not their source. The familiarity was not their source. God is their source. This is where we have to be careful, Van Street, because comfort can feel like peace. But comfort and peace are not always the same. Comfort says nothing is requiring me to change. Peace says God is with me even when everything around me is changing. Comfort is based on predictability. Peace is based on God's presence. Comfort says, I know how this works. Faith says, I don't know how this is going to work, but I know who is leading me to the place where I'm trying to go. So do not mistake the absence of difficulty for the presence of God's approval. Jonah found a ship going in the opposite direction from God's command. The ticket was available. The ship had space. The wind initially appeared to be cooperative, but availability does not mean God authorized it. Just because the door opened does not mean God opened the door. Just because it's easy does not mean it has been ordained. Just because it is familiar does not mean that it causes your faith to grow. Just because it makes you comfortable does not mean God told you to remain there. Or it was ordained for a season, but eventually obedience required Israel to leave where God had planted them. And some of us need to ask the question, has this season completed its assignment? Am I still here because God told me to stay or because I'm afraid to move? Am I calling it contentment when it's really complacency? Am I calling it patient when it's really procrastination? Am I calling it peace when it's really fear dressed in religious language? God says you have stayed there long enough. That does not mean the mountain was bad. It means the seasons has changed. And I'm looking for a few of y'all right now.
now that can say my season is changing, which means I've got to change. I can't do what I did in the last season expecting to get new results. That's the definition of being delirious. When I think I can do what I did when I was 16 that I can do now that I'm some old 50 something years old, I'm looking for a few of y'all to say that's the definition of being delirious. If I'm still wearing a jersey when I was 16 and I'm wearing it now but it don't fit me like it used to, that's the definition of being delirious. Your season has changed, which means you have to change. I'm looking for a few of y'all in here that says I'm getting ready to change. I'm getting ready to walk into my new season because I'm growing in the word of God. Y'all know I am preaching good in here. Look straight ahead. Don't look at your neighbor right now, because your neighbor think they 16 years old and they got gray hair. They still trying to use language that the 16 year olds did. Say, hey, you need a, you've been there too long. It's time to move on. It's time to change your vocabulary. It's time to change your way of thinking. It's time to change how you act and walk, because there is a new season. I know my season has come. I'm going to my next point, but Van Street, I was out there playing with Jamarcus, playing basketball. Jamarcus taught me my season has come and gone. I can't run with that young thoroughbred no more. No, I've been at that mountain too long. It's time to move on to the stands and watch the game. Recognize that seasons will change. Number two, I need to respond to the summons. I need to respond to his voice. Verse 7 says, break camp and advance. That's God talking to the Israelites. Break camp and advance. God does not merely announce that this season has changed, but God gives them a command. Break camp. That command is more disruptive than it initially sounds. A camp, watch this, represents that the life of Israel had constructed around its current location is over. The tents were arranged. The tribes were organized. Their routines had been established. Y'all not feeling me? We have service every Sunday at 10 a.m. We've got deacons established. We got people got their pew. If you sit in their pew, you're going to get cussed out when you come in here. Routines had been established. They knew where everything was. Breaking camp, watch this, meant dismantling what had become familiar so they could follow God into what was next. The Hebrew command carries the idea of turning. It's the idea of setting out or beginning a journey. God was telling them, reorient yourself. Turn away from this mountain and turn toward the future I have prepared. Movement required more than desire. It requires, hear me, disruption. Israel could not enter Canaan while keeping its tents permanently pitched at Horeb. Woo! And we cannot possess something new while remaining permanently arranged around what has already changed. We ask God for new opportunities, but protect old patterns. We ask God for new relationship, but carry old wounds without seeking healing. We ask God for spiritual growth, but refuse to change our spiritual disciplines. We ask God to enlarge our territory while insisting that nothing in our lives can be disrupted. But sometimes God answers your prayer by disturbing your comfort. You prayed for growth, so God challenged your routine. You prayed for maturity, so God exposed your weaknesses. You prayed for opportunity, so God required you to take a risk. You prayed for something new, so God told you to release something that was old. Breaking camp means refusing to make permanent arrangements in temporary places. He says, break the camp. Then he says, advance. Notice that God does not give Israel every detail about the journey. He gives them direction.
God names the territory before they see the territory. He says, go to the hill country of the Amorites, to the Arabah, the mountains, the western foothills, the Negev, and along the coast. The geography matters because the promise was not vague. God was directing them toward an actual land, an actual future, and an actual assignment. But the land was diverse and difficult. There were mountains, there were lowlands, there were coastlands and territories occupied by other people. God was not promising an effortless journey. He was promising his faithfulness throughout the journey. Moving when God tells you to move does not mean there will be no opposition. Movement may require courage. Movement may require sacrifice. Movement may require uncomfortable conversations. Movement may require leaving people who prefer the old version of you. Movement may require walking before you know every detail. But obedience does not require complete information. Obedience requires confidence in the one who gave you the instruction. We want the entire map, Van Street, but God often gives us only the next step. We want guarantees, and God only gives us his word. We want to know how everything is going to work out, and God says, break camp and advance. Faith is not waiting until you are no longer afraid. Faith is moving because God has spoken even when fear is still present. Peter did not walk on the water because the water became solid. Peter walked on the water because Jesus said, come unto me. Abraham did not leave home because he knew everything along the journey. Hebrews says he went out not knowing where he was going. The power was not in Peter's feet. The power was not in Abraham's map. The power was in the word that told him to move. And when God tells you to move, his command carries the necessary grace that you need to move forward. You may feel inadequate, but I'm telling you, still move. You may not have every resource, but you still got to move. You may not have all your questions answered, but you need to still move. You may not have everybody's approval, but God says still move. I wish I had somebody in here that could say, I'm ready to move. There is power in moving when God tells you to move. Movement breaks the gaps of stagnation. Movement confronts the power of fear. Movement creates distance between you and what has confined you. Movement positions you for what God has already prepared for you. Sometimes we are saying we are waiting on God, and God is saying, I'm waiting on you. How long are you going to stay there? You keep praying about it. You want confirmation about it. You want to know what the next move is, and God said, I've already told you to break camp and advance. Now it's time to make the move. I wish I had somebody in here that know what I'm saying. Now it's time to make the move. It's time to make the call. It's time to submit the application. It's time to start the assignment. It's time to establish the boundary. It's time to have the conversation. It's time to release the resentment. It's time to return to prayer. It's time to ask for help. It's time to take the first step. Somebody say, it's time to make a move. Break camp and advance. Respond to his voice. All right, I got to go. Kev, I'm done, man. Appreciate seeing you today. My last point of this text, you got to reach for the promise. Can I help y'all? You can't reach down here. Reaching requires effort. I'm done, y'all. I love this verse right here, lady. It says, verse 8 says, see, that right there makes me want to shout. You've been questioning all that. He says, see, I have given you this land. Then this blessed me. He said, go in and take possession of the land that the Lord swore he would give your fathers to Abraham, Isaac, and Jacob and their descendants. After, can I tell you something right here? This ain't even in my notes, but your kids about to be blessed.
The generation behind them about to be blessed. The generation behind them about to be blessed. When you move and go in and possess the land, God directs their attention, watch this, away from the mountain and toward the promise. He says, see, I have given you this land. Before Israel takes one step into Canaan, God speaks of the land that was already given. In God's declaration, the gift is already settled. But then God says, go in and take possession. That means there is a distinction between a promise being given and a promise being possessed. God had given it, but Israel still had to move forward and possess it. That does not mean Israel earned the land. The land was a gift rooted in God's covenant with Abraham, Isaac, and Jacob. Israel's confidence rested in God's faithfulness and not in Israel's goodness. See, y'all should have shouted right there, because some of us ain't been no good since we were born. But because God promised our forefathers, I still got a right to the inheritance. Grace does not eliminate the need for obedience. God's sovereignty did not excuse their inactivity. They could not remain at Oreb and claim to be possessing of Canaan. Some promises require your participation. If God opens the door, you still gotta walk through the door. If God gives the opportunity, you still have to respond to the opportunity. If God provides the instruction, you still need to obey. If God places something before you, you still gotta reach for it. And the tragedy of Deuteronomy chapter 1 is that Israel eventually arrived near the promise, but refused to enter because they were intimidated by the opposition. The land was fruitful, but the people were fearful. They saw giants and forgot who God was. They magnified the resistance and minimized their promise. They allowed what stood before them to become greater than the God who stood with them. Their problem was not that God had failed to give. Their problem was that fear kept them from possessing what God had promised. Them. This is why movement matters, Van Street. When God tells you to move, movement is not merely geographical. Movement is a declaration of trust in God. Every obedient step says, God, I trust your character. God, I trust your timing. God, I trust your wisdom. God, I trust that you have for me is greater than what I'm leaving behind. The power of movement is not found in motion for motion's sake. We are not moving simply because we are restless. We are not moving because other people are moving. We are not moving because the new thing looks exciting. We move because God has instructed us to move. Movement without God is presumption. Remaining without God is stagnation. But movement at God's command is what we call faith. And when you move at God's command, you'll discover provision you could not see when you were at the mountain. There are some things God will only reveal when you start walking on his word. The Jordan did not separate while Israel was standing far from the water. The priest had to step into the water, and then the seas separated. The manna did not fall in Egypt. It appeared in the wilderness. The walls of Jericho did not collapse while Israel was discussing strategy. They failed after Israel obeyed the instructions and walked around the wall. There are victories connected to your movement. There is strength you will discover when you move. There are resources you will recognize when you move. There are relationships you will encounter when you move. There are doors that will become visible when you move. You cannot see everything from the waiting room. At some point, your name will be called and the door will open. And you
you must be willing to get up out of your seat. Tell somebody, I got to get up now, and I've got to reach for my promise. I've been there long enough, and it's time to make a move. I know the mountain has been meaningful, but there is more. The waiting was necessary, but there is more. The preparation was important, but there is more. I think you got it good now, but there is more. That's my word for you this morning. There is more. There's more joy, more peace, more blessings, more love, more opportunity. There is more. Can you look at your neighbor and say, there is more? But you can't reach more until you bust a move. And Lord, I thank you for what I learned at the mountain. I thank you for keeping me while in the waiting room. I thank you for my development. But now God is saying, it's time to move, because there is more. You've got to move while your knees are still shaking. You've got to move while you still got questions. You've got to move without everybody's approval. You've got to move when your future feels unfamiliar. You've got to move, because God, who met you at the mountain, is already waiting for you in the promise. The same God who brought you out will be the same God who will bring you in. The same God who kept you in the waiting room will keep you when the door opens. The same God who sustained you yesterday will strengthen you on tomorrow. You've been at this mountain long enough. I serve a God who's the same yesterday, today, and forevermore. You've been there too long. You've doubted too long. You've delayed too long. You've allowed fear to dictate your decisions. You've allowed yesterday's pain to imprison tomorrow's possibilities. But now I'm come to tell you, it's time to move, because something is calling you. Your blessings are calling you. Your healing is calling you. Your peace is calling you. Your next assignment is calling you. Your purpose is calling you. Your fulfillment is calling you. The door is opening. The promise is before you. Break camp and advance. Somebody say, it's time to move. There may be giants in the land, but God says, possess it. There may be walls around the city, but God says, possess it. There may be resistance in front of you, but God says, possess it. There may be uncertainty inside of you, but God says, possess it, which means, Van Street, I've got to take the step. I've got to walk through the door. I've got to enter the land. I've got to receive what God has already said that it

0: 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Possess every promise that has your name on it.
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1: Brothers and sisters, it's now time for the early celebration of the Bible Way Cathedral located at 215 Grant Street here in the city of Danville. 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

Pleasant good morning to each and every one of you on this beautiful Sunday morning that the Lord has allowed us to see. It is very true. The Lord is blessing each and every one of us right now. I am super excited to have this opportunity to come to you and share with you good news, not bad news, but good news. And I hope for those of you, wherever you are, that you are excited about what God's going to do in your life. And so this broadcast is designed with you in mind to let you know that 2026 is the year that God's going to give each and every one of us supernatural endurance. I'm going to tell you early, and I hope that you will take this to heart. I am going to be preaching a message today entitled, "What Do You Do When You Can't Have Your Way?" How about that? What do you do when you can't have your way? Well, that's a little bit later. We have a very special VIP with us today. And as you have, we've told you in the past, in just a couple of minutes, we're going to bring this celebrity on in just a couple of minutes. But what we want to do, we're going to have another song by the radio choir and then aspiring minister, Shakiba Frazier, one of the candidates for city council, will be reading us our scripture and leading us before the throne of God. Hear this wonderful selection from the choir.

Praise the Lord. Jesus, your name we praise. I'll be coming from John chapter 17 today. These words spake Jesus and lifted up his eyes to heaven and said, Father, the hour is come. Glorify thy Son, that thy Son also may glorify thee. As thou hast given him power over all flesh, that he should give eternal life to as many as thou hast given him. And this is life eternal, that they may know thee, the only true God, and Jesus Christ, whom thou hast sent. I have read John 17, verses 1 through 3. Father God, in the name of Christ Jesus, Lord, we thank you for this day. We thank you for who you are. We thank you for our opportunity to lift your name up once again. We thank you for your grace that carries us from day to day, minute to minute, second to second. We ask you to bless the ears and the hearts and the minds of those who are positioned, ready, expecting a word this morning from you, Lord. We ask you to carry them through this day. I ask you to touch every preacher, God, who set forth today with a mission, God, to save souls, God. It's in your precious name that we pray. We give you honor and glory, and we just say thank you. In Jesus' name we pray. Amen.

0: Well, I was trying to let you hear about the mountain being removed. And I guess it stopped because it was trying to let everybody know that your mountain is gone. You in the valley, you know, we talk about being in the valley. Song was said, mountain be removed. Things happen, you all. In life, there are hiatuses that come. It's not so much about the hiatus. It's how you deal with it, how you respond to it. And so, as you know, that wasn't a live song. We did that many, many, many years ago. But hopefully you received the message in reference to the mountain being removed. It's all scripture if you listen to the beginning of that song. Now, with that in mind, I mentioned to you just a couple of minutes ago that we have a guest with us, and she is not a neophyte to this broadcast. She's been on before. Super excited today to have Angela Williams. Thank you for being with us today.
1: Thank you for having me.
0: So tell us something about yourself.
1: As you stated, my name is Angela Williams. I am the owner and CEO of Focus Point Mental Health, primarily located here in Danville, Virginia. We provide community-based mental health services. I'm a mother of two beautiful daughters. And I'm also a self-care advocate.
0: Okay. Well, I know we're not having you here for that, but you said a self-care advocate.
1: Absolutely.
0: Talk to us about that for a second.
1: So I am a person that at one point in time in my life, I wasn't taking care of myself, wasn't doing the things necessary to make sure that I was okay. And that made it difficult to take care of the people around me. So even when you're on a plane, they say, put your mask on first, right? Because if you don't, then you won't have the energy it takes to take care of those around you. And so I have a few years, 20 years ago, I was diagnosed with a condition called myelofibrosis, which means my bone marrow is deteriorating. And I had to go on chemotherapy. And so through that process and prayer, through talking to people around me, talking to my mentors, I learned that I needed to take care of myself. And so from that moment on, I decided that I would take my strength back, my life back, my power back. The time that God gave me, I would use it to take care of myself so that I could be better able to take care of others.
0: Yeah, I will tell you, I know we're having you here for another reason, but I'm going to stay right here for a minute.
1: Okay.
0: I've never really heard of it that way. Self-care advocate. And there might be some persons that are listening to this broadcast today, because I feel that what you're saying, and I'm leading it to something. Before my mother and my father transitioned, there were times, not just me, but we had 24-hour care for them, plus family members always there. The times that I spent with them, early in the mornings, you know, my dad in the bathroom, someone got to come in there and pick him up, change his socks. Every Sunday morning, I think about, it took us about an hour just to get on his socks because he had fluid in his leg. My daddy wore a 9.5 shoe. I wear a 9.5 shoe. Mm-hmm. We had to end up getting them 13s because of the fluid that was in his leg. So to try to get the socks on, that just took time. The point I'm leaning to is that taking care of mama and dad. Mm-hmm. Mama getting up, sleeping all day, getting up at 1 and 2 o'clock in the morning thinking it's morning. I worked all day, and now she wants me to fix her breakfast.
1: Yeah.
0: And I would have done that every day for my mama. I would have done that every day for my dad. So I don't want anybody to think I'm just one-sided. I would have done that for both of them. But loving them was taking me out.
1: Yeah.
0: In the sense that I knew I wasn't getting my rest. And, you know, to this day, my sleep habits are not back to normal because it was thrown off for so long. My question to you, when you talk about self-help.
1: Self-care.
0: Mm-hmm. How do you balance that out when you have such an allegiance to someone you love? How do you balance that out? Because I wasn't able to balance that out.
1: Well, one thing, I'm glad you asked that question, because we're actually getting ready to have a training on just that. What you experienced is called compassion fatigue. And a part of self-care.
0: Compassion fatigue.
1: A part of self-care is identifying when compassion fatigue shows up. And compassion fatigue is where you get tired of showing love. It's that heart. Your heart gets tired, not your head. Your head is where that stress fatigue comes in at. Compassion fatigue is where your heart is tired. You're taking care of your parents. You're taking care of your siblings. You're taking care of everybody else around you without taking care of yourself. Again, I have to go back to putting that mask on before your mask on before you put on someone else's. If you don't take care of you, how do you have the time, energy, and effort to take care of someone else effectively? You can take care of them, but you won't be effective. And then again, you will be so burnt out that you will have nothing left to give. And then when that happens, you start having, feeling bad about the care that you take care of the person that you're taking care of, right? And you don't want to do that. You don't want to feel like that person is a burden, and you don't want that person to feel like they're a burden. So if you take care of yourself and you can come in and show up as your best self, then they feel it. If you feel good about the work that you're doing, and that's why they have home health people. You know, God put different people in different realms so that we can have help.
0: Okay.
1: If you need health care, you go to someone that is a professional, mm-hmm. so that you can go do what your profession is. Mm-hmm. If you need mental health care, you get someone that is a professional in mental health, mm-hmm. and you take care of your profession and you do what you're good at and let them do what they're good at.
0: The other side of that, and then we're going to get to this other piece that we are having you here on, but I think this is huge. What I found out in reference to what you just said is that not being my full self, not being able to give for the other offerings that I had to be a part of, I wasn't effective there, and I would go off on sometimes persons that didn't deserve it.
1: Right.
0: Because it was frustrating. So again, can you give us a slight solution? What do you do? Do you pull away? Do you have some counseling? What do you do? Because maybe it would have been helpful for me, mm-hmm. to have had some kind of counseling, like what you're talking about now. I didn't know that. I know it now.
1: Okay.
0: So what would be your recommendation to get somewhere back on point in reference to self-care?
1: Well, the first thing to do is to identify that you need help, to identify that you're not taking care of yourself. Mm-hmm. And the way that you do that is you listen to the people around you. People will tell you. They will say, Angela, you know, you don't come out as much as you used to. You don't, when we invite you out, you don't come to dinner. You don't go to breakfast. You don't go to lunch. You're not dressing the way that you used to dress. Mm-hmm. You don't smile as much as you used to. Girl, you look tired. Different things. They'll let you know because it'll show on the outside, mm-hmm. right? And then once you see that, then you ask the people around you, what are you seeing about me that's different? And then once they tell you, now you've identified that something has happened. And then you say, well, what has happened or what has changed in my life that is different? Am I stressed? Is it compassion fatigue? What's different? What am I doing that's different? For you, it was taking care of your parents. at that point, you figure out, how can I get help? What does help look like for me so that I can get back to who I used to be, taking care of myself? Once you put those things in place, that can find someone that can help you with whatever the it is that has been different. At that point, you figure out, what am I now not doing that I was doing before? Were you reading before? Mm-hmm. Were you spending time with friends? Mm-hmm. Were you traveling? What are those things? And mm-hmm. then find a way to get back to those things, those mm-hmm. baselines, those things that made you happy before.
0: So in other words, you're trying to trace it back to the root and to somewhat eliminate that or get back to that point of how you got to where this game changer happened.
1: Right.
0: Is that correct?
1: What changed or what happened? It may be a shift in your hours at work. Mm-hmm. So you went from working 8 hours a day mm-hmm. to now you're working 12 hours a day. Mm-hmm. Well, you may not be able to change that, but you may be able to get some help with the things in your household, washing the dishes, washing clothes, cleaning up. It may be getting someone else to do those things so that now you can do the things that you previously enjoyed.
0: Mm-hmm. One more question, then we'll move on, I promise you.
1: Mm-hmm.
0: And ladies and gentlemen, we don't have a script here.

0: sounds like, and without knowing the full story, yeah, right? That sounds like someone that may need some grief counseling.
1: Okay.
0: There are oftentimes, you know, we go through things and we kind of put it to the back and we just become a robot. We just do all of the things that we have to do just to get through the day. And again, we're not taking care of ourselves. We're just doing what we have to do.
1: Right.
0: You have to get up, you have to take a shower, you have to eat, you have to work. Then you go home and you have nothing else left but to go to sleep. At that point, you need to talk to someone to figure out where that, it may be some guilt there. Mm-hmm. I don't know, again, without knowing the full story, but my suggestion with just the little bit that you've shared with me is that that person get some grief counseling so that they can get back to their baseline and get back to, their self-care or the things that they used to enjoy.
1: I love your answer. It's on point. Of course, with me being on this radio station in the air, I try to be discreet.
0: Of course.
1: To a certain degree, but I do believe this. Ladies and gentlemen, those of you that are getting dressed to go to church, and we're going to go in, we're going to praise God, scripture, prayer, preacher's going to preach, but everything is not spiritual. That's what I'm getting from your answer. Everything is not spiritual. Some things are emotional. And I think sometimes we put everything on spirituality and we miss it. It might be advantageous for a particular person to have some professional training or a professional person to look at what is actually going on, because we are trichotomous in the sense that we are body, soul, and spirit. This is what I preach and teach, that the spirit is God conscience, but your soul is your intellect, emotion, and your desires. So everything is not spiritual. And so I wanted to just bring that piece out. Do you agree with that? That everything is
0: I do. I also believe that a part of self-care is taking care of your spiritual self.
1: Mm-hmm.
0: That's a part of self-care. Someone that is used to going to church and now they may not be able to go to church because they're taking care of their family or their work life has changed. And now that's going to cause them to have some mental challenges because they can't go and worship the way that they were used to.
1: Mm-hmm.
0: So a part of their self-care may be finding a way to get back into worship,
1: mm-hmm,
0: and being able to do that. But I do agree with what you're saying as far as taking care of yourself from the human standpoint,
1: mm-hmm,
0: because we are spiritual, but we're also humans.
1: Mm-hmm.
0: So if you have a toothache, you go to the dentist,
1: yeah,
0: right? You're going to pray about it,
1: yeah,
0: and God is going to send you a good dentist.
1: Yeah, I'm going to one immediately.
0: And yeah, if you have some challenges with your eyes, yes, you can pray about it, but also pray that God sends you to the right ophthalmologist.
1: Yeah,
0: you know, so yes, we're going to pray, but God says faith without work is dead.
1: That's
0: so
1: right.
0: We still have to do our part as humans.
1: Yeah, and ladies and gentlemen, there's nothing wrong with you going to the doctor. He said all in good and perfect gifts comes from the above. What would it have been like if we didn't have an antidote for the pandemic?
0: Mm-hmm.
1: We were praying. Everybody was praying all over the world, but they came up with something to help all of us. What would it have been like if tuberculosis or many of the other diseases, I know a lot of them have not at this point, they found a cure, but look at all of the things that we can take for colds, for flus, etc. I am convinced, and for Bible way, if something happened to me, y'all pray while y'all taking me to the hospital. Don't just leave me there on the floor or whatever. Take me somewhere and get me some help.
0: Amen.
1: And that's just, you know, for God gave us the Holy Spirit. He gave us common sense. And so take me somewhere so I can get some help. So Angela Williams, we want to talk about the Village Closet and Community Pantry. Let's talk about that.
0: Yes. So a lot of people don't know this, but I am in a season.

0: where it's my time to tell my story. And so at the age of 13, I had my first child. And a lot of people gave me things, right? Stuff and things.
1: Wait a minute. Hold on. Can I stop?
0: You can.
1: You said you had your first child at the age of 13?
0: Yes, sir. I did.
1: You want? Can we talk about that?
0: If you so choose.
1: I choose to talk about it because we at the Bible campus, this is our youth month. So you had your first child at 13?
0: Yes.
1: Talk to me about that.
0: A lot of people believe, or a lot of teenagers believe, that your first time you can't get pregnant, and you absolutely can. A lot of my friends and a lot of the people around me were having sex, and I was the last one. And so I did what everybody else was doing, and I was the one that ended up getting pregnant. And I am so grateful for the beautiful daughter that I have right now, because she saved my life.
1: Wow. How did she save your life?
0: She taught me how to love. She taught me how to be resilient. She taught me the true meaning of love. She taught me how to be a mom when I didn't know anything. My mom taught me how to be a mom, but we grew up together. So the things that I learned, she learned. But I had to be more more diligent about the things that I was doing, and more intentional about the things that I was doing, because it wasn't just for me.
1: So this is what I love, mm-hmm. that even at the age of 13,
0: yes,
1: somewhat a mistake, but not a mistake.
0: Not a mistake at all.
1: But that didn't stop you.
0: That's right.
1: That didn't stop you from whatever society may say. Mm-hmm. That didn't stop you from you living your life and being the best you.
0: That's right.
1: And I want to say that to somebody that's listening to me this morning, because we didn't plan this.
0: Things happen the way that they're supposed to.
1: Yeah, but yeah. Just because something happened to you at an early age, listen, don't allow that to stop you and for you to get in a cave and be in captivity because persons may look at you funny or they may know your story.
0: Mm-hmm. And a wrong decision, not a mistake.
1: A wrong decision.
0: A wrong decision does not dictate the trajectory of your life.
1: Say that one more time.
0: A wrong decision, not a mistake.
1: A decision.
0: A wrong decision in that moment does not determine the trajectory of your life. You decide that. You figure out, okay, I made this decision. Now what? Mm-hmm. What happens now? What am I going to do with this now? That whole thing, turn lemons into lemonades. Lemons are sour. But once you mix it in that with that sugar and that water and add some more stuff to it, you got a good drink that a lot of people go and pay good money for, right?
1: That's exactly right.
0: She's my lemons to lemonade story.
1: I love it. Lemon to lemonade.
0: Absolutely. Story. Absolutely.
1: Let's keep talking.
0: Okay. We can come back to that.
1: I love it.
0: Okay. Because I'm not ashamed, and I don't want anyone listening to this that has had a child at a young age to be ashamed, because that's a part of your story. And we have to get out of that and start telling it and start talking about it, but also talk about the fact that I'm the owner of a mental health agency, right? I'm a national peer support specialist that helps other people, right? On Monday, tomorrow, I will be launching my website where I will be training, and my trainings are CEU certified so that people can get continuing education credits. And those are peer support specialists. Those are teachers. Those are people that work in professional environments can utilize my platform to get continuing education for their credits that they need to go on and do what they need to do. Okay, this young baby that I'm talking about, this grown woman now, she is one of North Carolina's top bail bondsmen. Okay, my other daughter just graduated as an RN. So my story is not over, and my story is not that I made a mistake. It's that I made a bad decision at 13 that catapulted me into better decisions, better choices, and to learn self-care, to take care of myself. Because if I didn't take care of myself, I couldn't have taken care of her. Right. It also means that when I was diagnosed with this condition that they said, right, not my doctor, but they said that I would not live. Okay. I had to learn about self-care, to put my trust in God. And when we came here, everything happens for a reason. So when you say this is not what we were supposed to talk about, yes, it is. Yes, it is. Because when we come here, we are gifted with the thing that you can't buy. And that's time. Right?
1: That's exactly.
0: That's time. You can't, they ain't making no more time. The time that you get is, that's it.
1: No rewinds.
0: So we have to be careful with the time that we get. So that's why self-care is important. Because when you allow people to take advantage of your time, you're wasting God's greatest gift. So this happened the way that it was supposed to, and it's okay.
1: You know, let me say this right here and right now. She talked about a decision. There are so many persons who make decisions, good and bad, indifferent, whatever the case may be. The point I'm trying to make is, it would seem to me, Angela, just as a preacher, it would seem to me that the ones that should be reaching out when there is a bad decision, should be the church. And that doesn't happen.
0: It doesn't.
1: We tend to put our foot on each other when persons that have made a particular decision, and it really should stop.
0: Come on.
1: I believe the only time you look down on someone is when you're trying to pull them up. But that is one of the reasons, I've taken surveys, that one of the reasons why persons do not go to church, and especially children. And when we talk about children don't go to church, it has been proof positive that many of them say that they don't want to come because there are so many hypocrites. You're one way outside, another way on the inside. I so appreciate what you have just given to us. You have no idea. No idea. You probably will this week, of who you have blessed today. Some parent struggling with their child or whatever the case may be. That's still your child.
0: That's right.
1: You still need to support your child. Don't distance your child. You need to be talking to your child.
0: And if you don't know how, ask for help.
1: Say it again. Say that.
0: If you don't know how, ask for help. We are not in this world alone. And if that person doesn't know how to help you, ask somebody else. Don't stop with that one person. Because, and I'm just going to say it, my mother didn't know what to do with me at 13. And by the grace of God, I was gifted a godmother. And the two of them together helped me. Sometimes we just don't know. Being a parent doesn't mean you're perfect. Being a parent doesn't mean you have it all together. We're all out here just trying to figure it out. It doesn't matter if you're a teenage mom. It doesn't matter if you're an adult mom. There are some 40-year-old women having children that just don't know what to do. And that's okay. What's not okay is not getting any help. It's the same way with mental health. Yes, we all have challenges. Some of us, on any given day, I suffer with depression. On any given day, I have anxiety. On any given day, there's some ADHD and I can't figure it out and I'm trying to move around and just do stuff. On any given day, you as a pastor will have road rage. On any given day, if a clinician came and gave you an assessment, you would have a diagnosis on any given day. So someone that may have a diagnosis doesn't mean that something's wrong with them. It means that they need some help with whatever it is that's going on. We need to change this language about you're something's wrong, or you can't have this, or the decisions that you made were a mistake. No, you made a decision. What happens next? What do we do now? And ask for help. And find a professional, because everybody that you ask for help don't have the tools to help. Find a professional. Ask that person to help you find someone that is qualified to do what you need help with. Because there are people out there. You just have to find the right one for you. Ask the right questions. And if that professional is not the one for you, find another one. Because we have to make sure that they are, you know, you'll have people that some men don't want to go to a female therapist, right? Mm-hmm. There are some women the same way. They don't want a male therapist. There are some people that they want a therapist that is Christian. So there are some people that want a therapist that that may not have tattoos, whatever the it is, or that they don't want telehealth. They don't want someone that they have to do it over the computer. They want someone in person. Whatever your questions are, or whatever the it is that you need, ask the right questions. And don't stop until you get somebody that you're going to be comfortable with. Because if you're not comfortable, they're not going to be productive.
1: Wow. All right. Let's try to go back to...
0: I know we got off.
1: The closet.
0: Yeah.
1: All right. So we just brought an issue out of the closet.
0: Yes.
1: So we're going to go back in the closet.
0: Okay.
1: All right. Let's talk about the pantry.
0: Yes. Village closet and the food pantry.
1: Mm-hmm.
0: Yes. So what I was saying about that is oftentimes when we're in need, and as teen moms, we mm-hmm. are in need, or mm-hmm. whoever you are, people will give you bags of clothing, and that's okay because you're getting what you need. Your needs are being met.
1: Mm-hmm.
0: The village closet does two things. It puts clothes in a position where you can come in and in a shopping way,
1: mm-hmm.
0: because everything is set up like a store, mm-hmm. right? So you're able to come in and actually shop and pick out the things that you want. You have that 30 minutes or however much time you need to be able to shop with dignity and get the things that the colors that you like, the style that you like, mm-hmm. not just something that someone gifted you. Mm-hmm. And that's no slight, please understand, that's no slight to anyone that is donating clothing,
1: right?
0: Because we're all providing a service,
1: right?
0: I want to be clear on that. This is just the way that we chose to do it. And the reason we chose to do it that way is because it does give dignity. It does create a different way of providing those items. But it also, we have a program called PSR. Psychosocial rehabilitation. It also allows people in the community that have a mental health diagnosis to teach them skills about compassion, about organization, about structure, so that when they go out and apply for jobs, now that they can put on their resume where they know previously didn't have skills, mm-hmm. they can say, I have organizational skills,
1: mm-hmm.
0: right? I have communication skills. I have skills of being able to work with people in the community, whatever the it is. I have management skills, because we do have some of our persons that oversee the other people that that are organizing within the pantry or within the village closet. So it's creating those trainings, hands-on trainings, but it's also providing a space where they can actually pick out their things themselves.
1: Okay, so where are you located?
0: We are at 2321 Riverside Drive, Suite 22. And I want to also note that the Village Closet and Focus Point are separate and apart.
1: Mm-hmm.
0: So you don't have to be a client of Focus Point to come in and receive any of the products that are there, the clothing, the food, the toiletry items. You can just come in. We prefer referrals, but you don't have to have one. So you can come in around to the rear of the building and come in and receive your items without being a member or without being a part of Focus Point.
1: Okay. So individuals, churches, community organizations support the initiative. How well, do you...
0: And other providers, other mental yeah. health providers as well.
1: Okay. So what's the time?
0: 10 till 2.
1: 10 to 2.
0: Monday through Thursday. And again, we do prefer a referral. However, if it's an emergency situation and someone needs to come in, they are welcome to come in between 10 and 2 Monday through Thursday. Right.
1: Suppose someone is listening who wants to give. Mm-hmm. Can you speak on that vein?
0: Yes, they can just call and let us know that they're coming so that we can have someone available to receive their items.
1: Okay. Do you want it at a, I mean, you don't want any or every item, do you?
0: We do not. We okay. do not. We prefer that the items are already cleaned, already bagged, and then they can just bring them in that way.
1: Okay. Do you have a lot of men? Clothes?
0: We do have men's clothes now. We don't have as many men's suits and things like that where men can go to church, or we have some men that are coming out of reentry, going to court, things of that nature. So we do need suits. We need ties and men's shoes. We don't get very many men's shoes. Our women are showing out. So thank you, ladies. But our men, we need to step it up just a little bit.
1: Well, that's going to change this week. I'm going to donate 10 suits.
0: Amen. All right.
1: And 10 pair of shoes.
0: I love it. Thank you. We welcome that.
1: This week.
0: Okay.
1: You will get it this week. Clean. 10 suits.
0: Okay.
1: So men, you've heard.
0: I like the number 10. That's good.
1: 10, yeah. So I will do that. Shirts. You want shirts too?
0: Shirts, ties.
1: I will
0: yes.
1: do that.
0: Thank you.
1: All right. So you also, will you accept donations?
0: Absolutely.
1: All right. Give us a number. Give us an email, et cetera.
0: Okay. The email, they can send any or request any information to a.williams@focuspointmentalhealth.com. Again, that's a.williams@focuspointmentalhealth.com. The phone number is 434-483-5070. Again, that's 434-483-5070.
1: I want you to give it one more time. Sometimes persons they don't know when I'm going to ask for that, and they're running trying to get pencil, pen, mm-hmm. trying to write. Sometimes pen doesn't write.
0: Okay.
1: Then they'll be calling Gary on the phone, and he didn't write it down. So I'm trying to save him a call.
0: Okay. 434-483-5070. And again, the address is 2321 Riverside Drive. Riverside is one word. Y'all know where Riverside Drive is. And it's suite 22. So if you come to, you'll see the Focus Point sign, come to the rear of the building, come into the door where it says Village Closet. Again, you do not have to be a participant of Focus Point in order to receive it services through the Village Closet or through the pantry.
1: So last question. I want to focus in on the lack. That's why I asked about men. Is there any other area, children's clothes or anything you need more of? Mm-hmm. Or what are the areas of attack right now?
0: Okay. Also, undergarments.
1: Okay.
0: So, because those are the things that we can't keep certain sizes, especially our top heavy women. Mm-hmm. So if you're able to donate new, now those items cannot be donated. They do have to be new. So those items we accept donations for, or if you have purchased something and it wasn't the right size for you, then you can donate that. Again, it does have to be new, and we prefer that it's in its original packaging. We need to be able to tell that it's new. Okay. Also, we have a separate side called the second time around. On that side, we have items that ladies wear to church, or you may go to a play or a fashion show or something, and you might wear that outfit one time. Mm-hmm. So those items are donated. Those are sold at a small amount. But 100% of the proceeds from that side go towards purchasing those items that cannot be donated.
1: All right. You've heard it. Now, this is a rarity. You've taken all my time and been well invested. We'll be right back with you after this song from the choir.

0: Well, I only have about 7 minutes and change, and so I want to just say to everybody that I hope that you enjoyed that interview. It certainly helped me immensely. This broadcast is definitely dedicated to the Bethel and Johnson family and passing of your loved one. We want you to know the earth has no sorrow, the heaven cannot heal. Now, at the Bible Way campus today, of course, 10 o'clock is Christian education, 11 o'clock is Sunday celebration. I'm preaching a message entitled today, What Do You Do When You Can't Have Your Way? I hope that you will come and hear this message. I want to release it today, and I'm sure that one way or the other, it'll be a blessing to you. This coming Tuesday, young people, we are having praise dancers that are going to be there at the Bible Way campus. That's this coming Tuesday. Kashana Galloway Saunders has done a magnificent job, and we want to support that cause. And we have some wonderful young people, not just at the Bible Way campus, but I'm speaking of all over the city of Danville. And we support them, especially those particular persons who are definitely trying to make their lives better and not bitter. So I certainly hope that for those of you today listening to this broadcast, that you are excited about what's going to happen in your life. I really, truly mean that. And that's one of the reasons that we are going to the house of the Lord. I've mentioned just a few minutes ago and just want to somewhat recapitulate that our spirit is God conscious, but our soul deals with our will, our emotion, and our intellect. And then our body, it deals with our senses, the touch, smells, feel, sight, hearing. And when we come to church today, it's to focus in on one dimension, that is the spiritual man. And many of us, we worked all week long, and some of you are probably saying, I'm tired and I want to chill today. But God has been so good to each and every one of us that I think we owe him that opportunity. The Bible says, forsake not the assemblies of yourselves together. Now, if you're working, I get it. But if you're able to be in the house of the Lord, go to a church that believes that, first of all, that Jesus was born of a virgin. Number two, that he went to the cross and died, went to the lower parts of the earth. Number three, that 3 days later, he got up with all power in his hands. Number four, that he's coming back for a church without spot or wrinkle. Now, as a boy, when I used to hear that, he's coming back for a church without spot or wrinkle, I didn't quite understand that piece, because you know, I was like, spot, that means purity. Wrinkle, that means ironed out. And I'm saying to myself, well, I won't be in that number because I got a whole lot of spots and a bunch of wrinkles. And I'm not talking about years ago. I'm talking about since being saved. See, some folk don't want to tell the truth. I'm not that preacher. I'm sorry. I go through temptation like everybody else. I go through trials just like everybody else. Preachers don't want to tell you that. I go through emotional hits like everybody else. I get up in the morning, I go to the bathroom like everybody else. I put my clothes on like everybody else. And so I think sometimes we put preachers on a pedestal thinking that they're Jesus Jr. I am not Jesus Jr. Even if he wanted me to be called Jesus Jr., I could not accept that. I need just as much of assistance as anybody else. If you heard our facilitator just a few minutes ago that she mentioned about being honest with yourself, I am not going to tell anybody or come on this particular wonderful station and share with you that, you know, that have crossed every T and dotted every I. The Bible says we've all come short of the glory of God. You know, there is a difference in covert sins and overt sins. Covert sins and overt sins. Covert sins, covert and overt. Overt speaks to that which you can see, you know, that which you can see if you have done something not appropriate. Overt, you can see it. Covert is that is kind of covered up. No one really knows, but you know. I know because you know yourself. So the overt and coverts, that's why in the Old Testament they had to give these sacrifices, trespass sacrifice, guilt offering, all these different offerings that was going on emotionally. So that's why we need to be in the house of the Lord, because he was the one that crossed every T and dotted every I. He's the one that is the Alpha and Omega, the beginning and the end. He's the one, the Rose of Sharon, the Lily of the Vedder. He's the one, the El Shaddai. He's the one that is Jehovah Tiskanu, Jehovah Rapha. And so I would certainly like to extend to you warm invitation to come the second Sunday in August. We have a delegation coming from Lynchburg. I talked to them this week. Three buses are coming to the Bible Way campus. And I want to say to any organization, any fraternities or someone that's having some kind of family reunion, if you want to be a part of our service anytime, we will make arrangements for you at the Bible Way campus where the table is spread and the feast of the Lord is going on. I got to go. 2026 is the year God's going to give each and every one of us supernatural endurance. God bless you. Heaven smile upon you, and may God's very best be yours. Think about it.
1: Brothers and sisters, you've just heard the early worship celebration of the Bible Way Cathedral, located at 215 Grant Street here in the city of Danville. You and your family are invited to all services at the cathedral. From our family to your family, have a blessed day.
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1: 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But before we get started, here's Minister Ed Hairston from the New Hope Apostolic Church, 166 New Street, Danville, with the church announcements and the morning prayer. Minister Ed, it's all yours.
4: I will bless the Lord at all times. His praise shall continue to be in my mouth. My soul shall make her boast in the Lord. The humble shall hear thereof and be glad. O magnify the Lord with me, and let us exalt his name together. I sought the Lord, and he heard me, and delivered me from all my fears. They looked unto him, and their faces were not ashamed. This poor man cried, and the Lord heard him, and saved him out of all his troubles. The angel of the Lord encampeth around about them that fear him, and delivereth them. O taste and see that the Lord is good. Blessed is the man that trusteth in him. O fear the Lord, ye saints, for there is no want to them that fear him. I've read 9 verses of Psalm 34. May the Lord add a blessing to the reading of his holy word and sanctify it in our heart. I'd like to say good morning and praise the Lord to everyone who joined us here on the Oldie Goldie program with Brother Lee Cameron here at WDVA Radio, right here in the metropolis city of Danville, Virginia. We thank each of you for joining us this morning, and I want to thank the station for letting us come on and give the announcement for the New Hope Apostolic Church and the morning prayer. Well, today we start at 10 o'clock with our Sunday school, 11 o'clock is our morning worship. On Wednesday at noonday, noonday prayer. Wednesday evening at 6 is our Bible study. And also, we have a broadcast on Saturday. I hope you heard the one yesterday, and we rebroadcast it on Wednesday night at 6 o'clock. So be sure to tune in. Check us out. Well, this afternoon, we will have the Bishop Darrell Cruz, and Straight Gate will be with us celebrating our anniversaries and different things. We're looking forward to a grand time in the Lord. Come on out at 3 o'clock this afternoon and fellowship with us and help us serve and worship the Lord. We are certainly happy and grateful that God has blessed us with rain. We see the grass growing back and replenishing itself. When I looked at it during the drought, I said, I don't know whether that grass is going to recover. But the Lord knows how to send what we need when we need it. And we thank God for his mercy and grace. Now we're looking forward to having a worship service. Don't forget, on the third Saturday in each month from 11 to 1 is our clothes giveaway, and they have food and whatnot. You may come out and support that event. Schedule coming up soon. Different things are happening. We thank you for your prayers for the church. Pray that the Lord will bless each of you. So right now we're going to go before the Lord in prayer. Most heavenly and gracious Father, it's once again that we bow humbly before you to thank you for another day. We thank you, Lord, for keeping us and giving us grace and mercy to proceed, giving us the rain and the sunshine and air that we breathe. We ask you, Lord, to bless those in the hospitals and nursing homes, those that are sick, those that are depressed, those that are going in for surgeries and different things. Pray that you bless the bereaved families everywhere, those that are losing their loved one. But we should pray that the Lord would touch hearts and cry out that those who need to be saved, because, Lord, we need your help. We need your grace and mercy. We thank you for who you are and what you are in our lives. Pray that you'd bless those in the prison walls, those that go in the wrong way. Help them to get a turnaround and go the way that you'd have them to grow. Pray that you bless our pastor and first lady. Bless the church body at large. Bless all those who, under the sound of my voice, touch their hearts and minds, Lord. Give them strength, courage, and understanding. Use us for your glory. We ask you now, Lord, to do these things, and we'll be careful to give your name the honor, glory, and praise. It's in Jesus' name we pray. Amen.

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0: 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Mostly sunny with a high of 85, calm wind. Tonight, partly cloudy with a 20% chance of showers and thunderstorms before 2 AM with a low of 64, calm wind. Tomorrow, mostly sunny with a high of 89, light and variable wind. Tomorrow night, partly cloudy, low of around 68. The extended forecast for Tuesday, partly sunny and hot. Look for a high near 91. 60% chance for showers likely and a possible thunderstorm after 2 p.m. Tuesday night, mostly cloudy with a continuous 60% chance of periods of showers likely and a possible thunderstorm with a low of around 68 degrees. 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

0: 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At 11:30 this morning, it's the Bethaway Church of Christ Church program of the year, and their pastor, Bishop John Campbell, will be preaching. At 5 o'clock this afternoon, it's the Oak Grove Missionary Baptist Church program coming your way, and their pastor, the Reverend Reginald Carter, will have a word for you. I hope you'll stay with us. 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
1: Now, how many of y'all remember going to church in the country? Y'all don't know what we're talking about. I can remember my mama putting me on the mourner's bench. And Big Mama said, sit there and don't move. And I said, Big Mama, I didn't feel nothing last night. She said, well, you're going back tomorrow night. I went back the next night and I still didn't feel nothing. So I went the whole week and didn't feel a thing. That Saturday happened to be my birthday. And Big Mama said, you're not going to have no cake, no ice cream, none of the little kids coming over here. You're going to have to pray. Because I had a dream that I was going up to heaven and you was going to hell. And you're going to pray. I said, well, how am I going to know it's time for me to take the preacher's hand? She said, you ask the Lord for a sign. So back then I was a sleepyhead like I am now. I didn't get up early. So I went to bed that night and I said, Lord, if I got it, in the morning, I want you to wake me up before the rooster crow. Early that morning. Early that morning. Something got a hold of me. Shook me. Said, darling, wake up.

God touched me this morning.

Radio Land. God has given us another beautiful day. 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Let us glorify him. He is worthy. Amen. 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

0: in 1 Corinthians chapter 15, and let us look at verses 51 through 58. If you will, grab your Bibles and read along. I am reading from the King James Version today. And if you do not have your Bibles, just listen very carefully. Behold, I show you a mystery. We shall not all sleep, but we shall all be changed in a moment, in the twinkling of an eye, at the last trump. For the trump shall sound, and the dead shall be raised incorruptible, and we shall be changed. For this corruptible must put on incorruption, and this mortal must put on immortality. So when this corruptible shall have put on incorruption, and this mortal shall have put on immortality, then shall be brought to pass the saying that is written, death is swallowed up in victory. O death, where is thy sting? O grave, where is the victory? The sting of death is sin, and the strength of sin is the law. But thanks be to God, which giveth us the victory through our Lord Jesus Christ. Therefore, my beloved brethren, be ye steadfast, unmovable, always abounding in the work of the Lord, for as much as ye know that your labor is not in vain in the Lord. Let us look to the Lord in prayer. Father God, in the name of Jesus, we give you praise, honor, and glory. God, we love you. God, we need you. And God, we can do nothing without you. Lord God, you're the reason why we move and have our being. Hallelujah. You're the reason why we can get up and go to work. You're the reason why we can go about our day. You're the reason why, if we choose, can get up and get ready and get to church. You are the reason why. Lord God, you tell us not to forsake the assembling of ourselves. But Lord God, you want us to come together, to come to your house, praise and worship you, glorify you, and learn of you. Lord God, I ask that you would bless this word to go forth, understanding that we do not have to fear death, understanding that there is life past this life. Hallelujah. Understanding that this is a temporary life that we live on today. But how we live is important. How we lead this life is important. Oh, God, help us to get it right. Help us to get on the right track, to be pleasing to you, Lord, so that we can rise with you, so that we can be raptured up with you as we are receptive to your spirit. Hallelujah. In the mighty name of Jesus, we do pray, hallelujah, that we all be filled with your spirit, Lord God, the Holy Ghost, that we be born again. Hallelujah, so that we will be ready to be raptured up in Jesus' name. Amen. Amen. Today's title is, we do not have to fear death. Amen. One thing we all are sure of, and that is the last enemy, death. But we do not have to fear it. And God made a way of escape. He sent his only begotten Son, Jesus the Christ, to live this life. He was conceived of a virgin. Her name was Mary. Mm-hmm. Jesus was born of a virgin. He was a baby. He was a toddler. He was a child. He was a teenager. And he was an adult. He was a young man when he laid his life down. Yes, he was God in the flesh, and he was also a man, God's son. God allowed Jesus to lay his life down for us sinners. God made a way of escape for us. Jesus was like a lamb going to the slaughter for us, because God has to punish sin. Understand, Jesus was sinless, but he came to be our final sacrifice. He prayed for this cup to pass him by, but he had to drink it. Jesus knew his purpose and said to the Father, "Not mine will be done, but your will be done." Jesus Christ laid down his life for us. Let us praise him on today. My God, we know we are going to die one day. This is why God made provision for us. He has prepared a way of escape for us, not to die an eternal death. Once we become Christians, we have made a decision to choose Jesus Christ as our Lord and Savior. We live life, and as we have lived, we decided we do not want to die and go to hell. We come to a point in our lives where we get sick and tired of sin. We don't want that way of life anymore. We find it's enough. We no longer want to continue in sin. We have decided to follow Jesus the Christ. We have decided to live and not die. When we become Christians, we do what the Bible tells us to do. Number one, we read the Bible every day. Number two, we pray every day, all day, off and on, as we go throughout our day, morning, noon, and night, in between, on our knees, sitting on a chair, driving, riding in the car, when we go to the bathroom, while you shop, while you're cooking, while you're working. Let me say this. We have to study to be quiet and pray. We talk too much. Stop giving in to the flesh. Stop telling people off and pray. Stop trying to prove your point and pray. My God, look with me. To Ephesians chapter 4. First Thessalonians chapter 4, verses 13 through 18. But I would not have you to be ignorant, brethren, concerning them which are asleep, that ye sorrow not, even as others which have no hope. For if we believe that Jesus died and rose again, even so them also which sleep in Jesus will God bring with him. For this we say unto you by the word of the Lord, that we which are alive and remain unto the coming of the Lord shall not prevent them which are asleep. For the Lord himself shall descend from heaven with a shout, with the voice of the archangel, with the trump of God, and the dead in Christ shall rise first. Then we, which are alive and remain, shall be caught up together with them in the clouds to meet the Lord in the air. And so shall we ever be with the Lord. Wherefore, comfort one another with these words. My God, you know, I think about how, so many people leaving this world. But that's what it is. We did not come here to stay. came here to have a chance to choose Christ, to choose salvation, so that we can get back to paradise. You know, God, he saved the day when he sent Jesus the Christ, his only begotten Son. Amen, amen. No other sacrifice do we need. My God, we have the name of Jesus to call upon. We have the blood of Jesus to plead. Amen. Glory to God. Looking at the scriptures, 1 Corinthians chapter 15, let us go up to verse 51. It says, behold, I show you a mystery. We shall not all sleep, but we shall be changed. In a moment, in the twinkling of an eye, at the last trump, for the trumpet shall sound, and the dead shall be raised incorruptible, and we shall be changed. Okay, we understand that the dead in Christ gonna rise first, from 1 Thessalonians chapter 4. Yes, we do not have to sorrow because someone died in Christ. Yes, we will miss them. We will miss them. We will miss them. But we do not have to sorrow for them because they died in Christ. This is where we have to be concerned, that if they did not die in Christ. Now, it's too late. And I think to Lazarus and the rich man. You know, remember how the rich man, he was in hell, he lifted his eyes in hell, and he saw Lazarus afar off, and he still did not respect Lazarus or regard Lazarus in hell. He did not. He spoke to Abraham and asked if he could send Lazarus over to cool his tongue with a drip of water. Could not get that done. So then he asked if Lazarus could go to his father's house, because he had five brothers living, and he did not want his brothers to come to hell. My God. You know, think about this. You and I, we are alive and well. We do have people that we know that need salvation. We know people that need to be pulled out of darkness, pulled out of the fire, if you will. And yet, we say nothing. How dare we? How dare we not speak up and share the good news, share the gospel of Jesus Christ with our family members who are lost, who are living any kind of way? How come we're not sharing the good news, the gospel of Jesus Christ? How come we're not saying to them, I love you, and I've got to talk with you, pulling them over to the side. Look, God is real, telling them all about the gospel. Look, Adam and Eve messed up in the beginning, but God made a way of escape. My God, he sent his only begotten Son, Jesus the Christ, into this world to die for our sin. And now we have a chance at eternal life. How come we're not telling them the good news? Instead, we are just allowing this thing to happen where they could die and go to hell. My God, if that rich man could come back and do it all over again, he would change his ways. He would do it different. But it was too late. He had enough chances. He had enough time. And so now he is in hell's fire. My God, let's tell somebody. John chapter 3, verse 16 is a very popular verse. My God, but the devil does not want it spoken. Let us go ahead and share it. For God so loved the world that he gave his only begotten Son, that whosoever believeth in him should not perish, but have everlasting life. For God sent not his Son into the world to condemn the world, but that the world through him might be saved. My God. So how dare we keep this good news all to ourselves? We cannot continue on to do that. We've got to share the news, the good news of what God did for us, the provision God made for us. Understand that the message that I read to you today, God gave it to me on the 23rd of this month. So I pretty much had written this all down. You know, we have to remember that God made provision for us. He has prepared a way of escape for us, not to die an eternal death. Once we become Christians, you all say you're Christians. You're listening to the Christian radio station, WDVA. You're listening because you're Christians and you want to be your best. You do not want to lose in the end. You want to win because you know you're on the winning side. Amen, amen. And we want others to win. God has given us all gifts. My God, we have to find what our gift is and use it. Some of you are encouragers out there. Most of us are, because we care, we love, we want to encourage one another. We want to comfort one another. Yes, someone has left this world, and there is death in the city, death in the world, because sin brings death. Understand, we were born into sin and shaped into iniquity. It's a natural thing for us to do what is wrong. But God, oh God, oh God, is mindful of us, and he makes a way of escape. He gives us the Bible. He gives us his word. You know, everywhere is not a free thing that people can have access to Bibles and read. But we can. We have access to Bibles. We can order our Bibles. We can go pick them up. Yes, from the store. We can go to the library. We can go and we can have a Bible in our home and we can read our Bibles. Yes, we can be at the restaurant and we can have our Bibles and we can do Bible study. Yes, we are free. We are free. We are free to do so. But the enemy does not want us to read our Bibles. It's just like back in the old days when the enemy did not want us to read the Bible, didn't want us to know how to read the Bible. But guess what? Some cannot read, but that is okay, because still you are able to hear the word of God being read. You're able to hear the Bible being explained. Amen. Amen. God makes a way. Amen. God's arm is not shortened that it cannot reach out to you, you and you, and help us all. Will you reach and take a hold of God's hand on today? Hallelujah. Hallelujah. He's given us another day. Hallelujah. God has given us his breath to breathe. Hallelujah. Hallelujah. So he's the reason why we move and have our being. Hallelujah. Glory to God. Will you get up from your bed? Will you get up from your chair? Will you get up and turn your TV off? Turn the social media off and get your shower, get your bath, get your clothes on, and come on out to the house of God and hear a word from the Lord. Will you, will you, will you make provision? Hallelujah, because God has. He's made a way for us. My God, as Christians, you know, we have made a decision. And don't think that the enemy not going to come up against us. He wants to distract us. He wants us to be discouraged. But the Bible tells us to comfort one another, to let us know that everything is going to be all right. First Thessalonians chapter 4, verse 18 says, wherefore comfort one another with these words. Remember, we do not have to be sad about those who died in Christ. But so many of us still above the earth and not beneath. Yes, we pray our loved ones died in Christ. We want that so badly. But guess what? We are still here. We have to make certain we got it right. We got to make certain we are born again. You know, I say many times, I have a birthday. It's April 28th. Uh-huh. That was my birthday in the flesh. But God, he allowed me to have another birthday, a born-again date. And that date is November 28th, 1998. Yes, make certain you are born again. Make certain you are. You need another date of birth. Hallelujah. Hallelujah. Hallelujah. Yeah, some of you have been born again. And maybe you don't remember the date, but the most important thing is to know that you have been born again. Amen. And don't allow the enemy to make you afraid of the Holy Spirit. It's nothing to be afraid of. God is loving. God is true. God wants the best for us. He wants to walk with us. He wants to talk with us. He wants to hold our hand. He wants to keep us company. Yes, he does not want us lonesome. He does not want us sad. He does not want us downtrodden. He does not want that, but he wants us to come to him. He wants us to seek him while he may be found. Hallelujah. It's going to come a day when the church will be raptured and you want to be in the number. Hallelujah. You want your name written in the book of life. Hallelujah. Yes, that is what we want. And when that day comes, we want to hear, well done, my good and faithful servant. Enter into the joy of the Lord. My God. Hallelujah. There's no joy like the joy of the Lord. Hallelujah. As we live this life, you can think of joyful moments. Oh, it's a taste of heaven. That is what God wants for us every day. Hallelujah. Hallelujah. He wants us to have a good day every day. He wants us to be all right all the time. My God, we do not have to fear death. God took the sting out of death when he laid his life down. My God, hallelujah. First, he lived this life. Yes, he did. He lived this life. Hallelujah. And he lived life sinless. Oh, yes, he did. Yes, he did. Don't lie on the Lord. He lived this life sinless. Yes, he did. And he was 100% God. He was all spiritual, and he was all man, all flesh. Hallelujah. He overcame in this world, and he let us know we too can overcome, but we need God's spirit. Remember in Acts chapter 1, Jesus told his disciples and the people, he told them to stay in Jerusalem and be empowered. Hallelujah, with the Holy Ghost. And they were obedient. They listened to Jesus. And they were with one accord. If you look at Acts chapter 2, in one place, and they were all filled. Hallelujah, came as a rushing, mighty wind. And it filled the place. And they received the Holy Ghost. Hallelujah. Those were ones who walked with Jesus. Those were ones who saw Jesus ascend up. And the angels let them know, just like he ascended up, He will come back in the cloud, and he will receive us unto himself. My God, remember, he goes away to prepare a place for us. Because in his Father's house are many mansions. And if it were not so, he would not have told us. And if he goes away, and if he has prepared a place for you, he will come again and take you unto himself, and you will have a mansion in God's house. If, hallelujah, hallelujah, you have to repent. Hallelujah. You have to repent. Hallelujah. And be baptized. Hallelujah. Hallelujah. Hallelujah. In the name of Jesus Christ, for the remission of sins, and you shall receive the gift of the Holy Ghost. For this promise is unto you and to your children and to all that are afar off, even as many as the Lord our God shall call. Hallelujah. Hallelujah. Praise God. I love you out there in Radio Land. God loves you more, and we do not have to fear death.
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2: Thus saith the Lord, the heaven is my throne, and the earth is my footstool. Where is the house that ye build unto me? And where is the place of my rest? For all those things have mine hand made, and all those things have been, saith the Lord. But to this man will I look, even to him that is poor and of a contrite spirit, and trembleth at my word. Isaiah 66, verses 1 and 2.
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0: At this time, we invite you to stay tuned for the Bethel Way Church of Christ program, where Bishop John Campbell is the pastor. And now, here's Bishop John Campbell with today's message.
1: 2 Chronicles, the 14th chapter. Are you there? Let's begin reading at verse number 8. And Asa had an army of men that bare targets and spears. Out of Judah, 300,000. And out of Benjamin, that bare shields and drew bows, 280,000. All these were mighty men of valor. And there came out against them Zerah the Ethiopian with an host of 1,000,000 and 300 chariots, and came unto Marishah. Then Asa went out against him, and they set the battle in array in the valley of Zephatah at Marishah. And Asa cried unto the Lord his God, and said, Lord, it is nothing with thee to help, whether many or with them that have no power. Help us. Help us, O Lord our God, for we rest on thee, and in thy name we go against this multitude. O Lord, thou art our God. Let no man prevail against thee. So the Lord smote the Ethiopians before Asa and before Judah, and the Ethiopians fled. And Asa and the people that were with him pursued them unto Gerar, and the Ethiopians were overthrown, that they could not recover themselves, for they were destroyed before the Lord. Won't God come through for you? And before his host, and they carried away very much spoil. And they smote all the cities around about Gerar, for the fear of the Lord came upon them. And they spoiled all the cities, for there was exceeding much spoil in them. They smote all the tents of cattle, and carried away sheep and camels in abundance, and returned to Jerusalem. That's the word of God. I want to talk from this subject, a dependable God. Look at your neighbor, say, neighbor, we serve a dependable God. Hallelujah. I have lived long enough now to realize that there is so much in this world that is unreliable. I've learned that I can't depend on things. I can't depend on my money. And if the truth be told, I can't depend on folks. Am I in the real house? So much in this world that you cannot depend on.

0: You can purchase a brand new car today, and it still can let you down. Anybody know what I'm talking about? Hallelujah. You can purchase a brand new washing machine, and it still can conk out on you. I discovered in my 28 years of ministry and almost 22 years of pastoring that everybody that you count, you can't count on. How many can agree with me that there are so many things and so many people of this world that will let you down at those crucial times when you are needed the most? I don't know about you, but I'm learning. I'm learning, Sister Teresa. I'm learning not to invest all my dependence on the things nor the people of this world. I'm going to preach to myself. Hallelujah. Not to depend on any degrees that I have been blessed to obtain, because you can have a degree and still can't find the job you went to school for. I'm learning not to depend on high-powered friends and contacts of this world, because the moment you disagree with what I have to say or do, you seek to destroy my name or character. But I have come to know without a doubt that God has my back. Anybody can agree with me can say, Pastor, people have truly let me down. But I found out I have a friend that's sticking closer than a brother. And his name is Jesus. And I found out that I can tell him all my business and it won't come back to me. I don't have to get on Facebook. I don't have to get on Instagram or TikTok to let the world know who I'm mad with and how mad I am. If I have a problem, I've learned to take it to Jesus. We're my real church. And he knows how to handle what I can't handle. He knows how to be a dependable God for me. There were times when I was greatly needed the Lord, because my circumstances and my problems were so horrible. I needed help. I needed guidance. Who I'm talking to today? Needed strength to make it one day to the next day. It was God who stepped in my situation and became my refuge and my strength. He even came my very present help. I feel like preaching in times of trouble. All I'm trying to tell you this morning is that you can always depend on God. Folk can be fickle in your life. They can smile in your face today, digging with you. They can tell you, praise the Lord, Sister Virginia. But the moment they get home and get on the telephone, they running your name down in the... You can always find help and strength in the God of our salvation. God is so dependable to so many of us that the songwriter, the hymn writer, wrote this song: my hope is built on nothing less. Where my writers at? Where my singers at? Than Jesus' blood and his righteousness. I dare not trust the sweetest frame, but wholly lean on Jesus' name. And then he goes on to say, on Christ. You see, everything else is going down, but on Christ, the solid rock I stand. All other ground is but seeking sin. All other ground is seeking sin. All he was saying is that you can depend on God. Would you wake up your neighbor one more time? Tell neighbor, the pastor said, you can depend on God. As a matter of fact, I tried it for myself, and I know that I can depend on God. That's a good place right there to let him know how much you appreciate him. Just thank him for being a right now God. Thank him for being an on time God. It anybody know he will step in just when you need him the most? Hallelujah. You can't depend on God. That's all he's saying to write on. You can depend on a mighty God. Andre Crouch, you remember Andre Crouch? Penned a hymn, said, I've had many tears and sorrows. I've had questions for tomorrow. There have been times when I didn't know right from wrong. But in every situation, God gave me blessed consolation that my trials come to only make me strong. Then he goes on to say, through it all, I've learned. You see, you just can't give up with one little problem. But hang in there and let God teach you through your trials. He didn't come to destroy you, but through your trials, he come to make you strong. He said, through it all, I've learned to trust in Jesus. And through it all, I've learned to trust in God. And I've learned to depend upon his word. How many know that if you depend on his word, he will come through for you? I say, if you depend on his word, not the word from somebody else's opinion, but the word of God, he will come through for you. I got a witness. Come here, Moses. Moses found out without any doubt that God had his back when he led the children of Israel down to the shores of the Red Sea. Pharaoh's army was on their trail. The Red Sea was in front of them, and it looked like they couldn't go forward, and it looked like they couldn't go backwards. It looked like their deaths couldn't turn back. To them, it seemed like there was no way out. But the scripture tells us that it was then that God stepped in. Listen, how many know that God loves to step in when we have no way out? God loves to step in when there's a wall in front of you and when there's trouble behind you. God loves to step in. As a matter of fact, he loves to specialize in things that seem impossible. God loves to step in when you're facing a situation that's far beyond your ability to handle. So look what God did for Moses and the children of Israel. When it looked like all hope was gone, God stepped in and turned the waters into a highway. He departed the sea and made a road for them to cross over to the other side. Pharaoh's army made the mistake of going down in the midst of that highway, and God waited till all of his army and Pharaoh that got between those waters, and that's when God repleted the water, causing Pharaoh and his army to drown. Listen, I came to tell somebody that God will let your enemies go but so far before he get a handle on them. You ain't got to try to get back at them. You ain't got to try to blast them on Facebook. You just step back and see the salvation of the Lord. This battle don't belong to you. It belongs to God. Don't worry about how close they're making you upset and how frustrating they're making you, causing you to get bent out of shape. Sooner or later, God's gonna bring your enemies down. The Bible said, fret not thyself. Where my Bible reads, because of evil doers, neither be thy envious against the workers of iniquity, for they shall soon, somebody shall soon be cut down like the grass and wither as the green herb. So trust in the Lord and do good so you can dwell in the land and be fed. Moses came to tell us that God will always have our back. He came to tell you that we serve a dependable God. But But not only Moses had that testimony that God is a dependable God. Elijah want to let us know that he's a dependable God. He realized that God would come through for you when he faced the false prophet of Baal. The scripture tells us that they were challenged at a showdown on Mount Carmel. The false prophets of Baal called on their God from morning to late in the afternoon, and still their God did not answer. Listen, I don't know about you right now, but I need a God that can answer me. I need a God that when I call him, he's right there. He's not sitting on some desk collecting dust. He's not in some smoke that you blow up in the air, but he's a God who will never let me down. And when I call him, he said, Campbell, I hear you. I'm already working on your case. Just be patient with me, because I'm a God will let you know that I'm not operating on your time schedule, but I'll be there just when you need me the most. That's the kind of God that I serve. And the Bible tells us that Elijah said to the false prophets of Baal, you've had your opportunity, and your God, after all of this, has failed to respond. Now let me call on the name of my God. And the scripture tells us that the only true and living God rained down fire upon the sacrifice. And not only did it burn up the sacrifice, the sacrifice and the wood and the stones and the dirt, but the fire of God got so down in the trenches and it lapped up the water. What a mighty God we serve. Who wouldn't serve a God that wouldn't lap up water, that can lap up water and that can destroy fire itself? Elijah had to show up today to assure us that our God is a God that we can truly depend on. Why are you preaching this today, Campbell? I'm preaching it because God said, let my people know that I'm tired of them depending on Facebook. I'm tired of them depending on the government for answers and depending on what the White House going to do. But I want them to look to the hills from whence cometh all of their help, and help them realize that all of their help comes from me, which made the heaven and the earth. Not only did Moses and Elijah have their testimony, but many of you in this crowd this morning and watching online and can agree with them and myself that we can say that God that we serve is a God that we can count on. Do I have about 20 of y'all can let Pastor Campbell know that I tried him for myself? I was down at my lowest point and I called on the name that was above every name, the name of Jesus, and he stepped right in my situation and came to my rescue. There's somebody here who has ended up in situations where you couldn't see how you were going to make it. You couldn't see how you were going to come through. Can I preach? But the fact of the matter is that you're still here right now. And you came this morning with your hands lifted up and your mouth giving God the praise. And I don't know about you, but I won't dare to let my circumstance and trials get the best of my praise. I won't let what I'm going through dictate how I worship God, because I know if he brought me out back then, he's the same God right now, and he's able to bring me out now. Is there anybody here know that you serve a God that's able to pull you through the storms? He's able to cover you in the rain. He's able to pick you out of the ditch. in the fiery furnace. And I'm so glad that God became my burden bearer. Is there anybody here glad that he's a burden bearer and a heavy load carrier? And I don't know all the particulars of your situation, and I don't know the details on how God brought you through the crisis, but I do know that you're still alive. Is there anybody here glad that you're still alive? I don't know that if he had come through for you yet, but he's still able to bring you through. And the fact that you're still in your right mind is an indication that God stepped in your situation. Somebody shout, he's a dependable God. Let me go on through my text before I close this message. Our text informs us of a number of things. And I see clearly when I read this passage in 2 Chronicles chapter 14. First of all, there's a new king now on the throne. The king of Israel is split into two parts. You got the northern kingdom and you have the southern kingdom. Scripture tells us, Diggin Reynolds, that the northern kingdom retained the name Israel. They were comprised of 10 tribes, and the southern kingdom had the name Judah, and Judah was comprised of two tribes. And the scripture tells us that the new king of Judah, by the name of Asa, proved himself to be a godly king. When he took the throne, he provided the people with godly leadership. And in this day and time in which we live now, you don't have to look hard or long to see that there is a need for godly leadership. Just turn on the news. Just surf the net. Just look on Facebook and you will see scandal after scandal after scandal surfacing from pastors and leaders of the kingdom of God. I mean, high profile leaders are being scrutinized for certain behaviors that they have been accused of doing. I feel like preaching. And now folk are in limbo wondering, should I follow him? Should I follow her? So that lets us know that there is a need for godly leadership in the church of Jesus Christ. And not only in the church, but my God, we need godly leadership in our governments. We need it right there in the White House. I mean, excuse me. We have a man that has 34 convicted felonies on his record, and yet he can run the country. And if you got a felony on your record, you can't get an apartment. That's much a job. That's something wrong with that picture. We need godly leadership in this country. President committed more crime than any other president is still walking in this country called the land of the free. We need godly leadership. And Asa was the new king of Judah, and he went to work destroying the idol gods. He went to work removing all the high places where false gods have been worshipped. How many know when you stir up the demons, they're going to be on your track? You want to know if you living right? You want to know? Just keep living right, and the devil will be on your track. He will attack you from every angle. But you don't fear, because God didn't give us the spirit of fear, but of power and love and of a sound mind. Don't worry about if you got anybody on in your corner. Don't worry about if you got any friends to back you up. If God be for you, who can be against you? You got more on your side when you got God on your side. And I'd rather have God on my side than folk that say praise the Lord Sunday than the ones that cuss me out on Monday. I'd rather have God on my side than folk that say, I heard the word, pastor. You preach, but yet your character destroying my character. So I learned to put my trust in God. She the scripture, some trust in horses, some trust in chariots, but I will remember the name of the Lord. How many know the name of the Lord is a strong tower, and the righteous are run in and they are safe. So Asa, he told the people of Judah to forget about what the northern people are doing. Forget about what they're doing over there. We're going to serve the only true and living God here. You know, sometimes we can get so captivated and by watching others until we find ourselves wanting to be like them. Pastor, can we dress down? What do you call dress down? And wear pajamas and a nice shirt and all. Pajamas are made for the bed. It costs bacon on it. We don't do what they do. Well, the Bible said, come as you are. No, the Bible didn't say that. Y'all said that. Nowhere in scripture said, come as you are. That pertains to your clothes. Come as you are is a spiritual state. It's your spiritual mind, your mindset, your heart. Ain't got nothing to do with what you have on. You can come here in shorts if you want to. And if your heart is genuinely sincere and wanting to hear the word, let him come. But if you purposely go against the policies or the rules of the church and knowing you can do better, then you do better. Hallelujah. We want to lower the standards of godly living to fit our lifestyle. I don't know why I'm going this direction here, but the church has come too comfortable with doing what I want to do mentality. Ooh, holiness without no man shall see the Lord. No, it's not in your clothes, but if you truly holy in your heart, it's going to convict you on how I should come before God. Hallelujah. You don't wear with your club when you go to the club here. You know what I said when you go to the club, though? Now, some of you still clubbing. Oh, my God. Help me, Holy Ghost. You're going to have to choose which God you're going to serve. Hallelujah. God don't want hypocrites and fake folk in his church. Hallelujah. We send mixed messages to the world when we are partying with them. And then we come to church to ta-ta-ta. There's a standard of holy living. And Asa was trying to correct this mess that has entered into the house of worship. And anytime you try to do wrong and stir up that demon, he's going to be on your track. But you got greater in you than he that is in the world. And so we have to realize now that our ministry here is not like any other ministry. What works for someone else may not be suitable for us. Can I talk? And secondly, you have to ask the question, are we doing this for popularity, for fame, for recognition, or are we doing what we do to glorify God? Because if God's not getting the glory out of it, you shouldn't be doing it. We shouldn't be singing it. Do we sing for performance, to get accolades, or do we sing to minister unto God and ourselves? These things we have to ask ourselves. And Asa told the people of Judah, don't worry about what the northern kingdom is doing. We're going to serve the only true and living God. And Asa led the people closer and closer to the true and living God. But despite his faithfulness to God and despite his godly leadership, there came a time when trouble took over the kingdom of Judah, which lets me know that times of trouble will come to the most faithful of God's people. In other words, just being faithful to God will not exempt you from having some trouble sometimes. I believe I'm in the right house. You can be faithful and obedient doing all the right things, and trouble will still show up. Come in, Job. Job was an upright man, one who did not sin even with his lips, but trouble showed up at his door. And Asa and the kingdom of Judah suffered some trouble. And what kind of trouble did they experience? Well, they experienced what you sometimes experience. They had some haters. Anybody have been hated by on anybody?
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6: 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I dare you to clap the hands. 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Just a little song. Listen.

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0: 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The next day, a police officer came to the old lady's house. 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

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That was the designated time that her son was supposed to die. And in those days, way back in the 30s and the 40s, you had to die by a rope. They had to hang you. 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

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And I know you didn't do anything wrong. 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

0: Matthew 4:4 reads, "Men shall not live by bread alone, but by every word that proceeds out of the mouth of God." 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God's Word is a sure and stable foundation to sustain us in our daily walk in these uncharted times. 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I'll be sharing a Bible verse and brief exhortation on the Word of God to give encouragement, explanation, and enlightenment to strengthen and inspire you as we both journey through these perilous waters of life. Isaiah 40:8 says, "The grass withereth, the flower fadeth, but the word of our God shall stand forever." 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
8: all. 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This is Pastor Alfred Younger, senior pastor of the Mount Lebanon Baptist Church, 220 Vandola Church Road, Danville, Virginia, inviting you to come and worship with us any Sunday morning. 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

bailouts and buyouts, we need to look to Jesus for divine guidance. Sometimes the Lord allows salt in the form of trials and tribulations in order that we may thirst for the living water. The living water is the Spirit of God. It is not enough just to know the living water. You must drink the living water and let it permeate your total being to sanctify your soul and give the Holy Spirit control.

0: Matthew 4:4 reads, "Men shall not live by bread alone, but by every word that proceeds out of the mouth of God." We're living in very troubling times and dealing with complex situations that are literally driving us to our knees in prayer. God's Word is a sure and stable foundation to sustain us in our daily walk in these uncharted times. 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I'll be sharing a Bible verse and brief exhortation on the Word of God to give encouragement, explanation, and enlightenment to strengthen and inspire you as we both journey through these perilous waters of life. Isaiah 40:8 says, "The grass withereth, the flower fadeth, but the word of our God shall stand forever." 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

0: 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Jesus, we love you.
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0: won't he make a way for you? Oh, Lord. The song that I got through singing a few minutes ago. A lot of folk don't believe that there's a place somewhere around God's throne. Well, but I'm telling you, there is a place. And all for me to preach a little bit. Y'all got to back me up. Y'all got to say yeah. You got to say yeah. Tell me they got a fountain over there. Well, that never run dry. Is that right? But I tell you what, I'm more like about being over there where Jesus is. Oh, no more sickness. Lord have mercy. Well, Tish won't have to worry about getting sick over there. Every day will be a good day. I'll be there waiting for her. Can I get a witness? Over there!
1: Over there!
0: They don't have no diabetes.
2: Over there!
0: Oh, y'all ain't gonna pray with me.
2: Over there!
1: Over there!
0: They don't have no cancer.
2: Over there!
0: They don't have

0: 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He had had 9 strokes, but God still kept him here.
1: Well, well.
0: And God good. Say yeah. And he's good. Not only had he had 9 strokes, but he had had an aneurysm.
1: Well, well.
0: But God is still holding him. You know what I told him? Keep on trusting in God. He's good. So I want you to put your hand.

0: sanctified. 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I'm gonna count something off. I ain't ready for you to dance yet. Just line up. Line up.
1: Come on down.
0: I need 5 more.
1: Come on. 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
2: You've already worked it out. That's the way that it has to be, because God is God always. He knows what's good. He knows when to turn the screw. He knows exactly when and how to do it. So we don't have to worry about it. We can be concerned, but we as believers, we trust in God. Whichever way it may go, that His will be done. Amen. We thank God that we have the opportunity once again to stand here, be with you, and just like Madeline said, and I just like going through the ordeals I went through last year, this year, not one minute was I worried or upset. I was never anxious about anything, because whatever God's will was my desire. Amen. We thank God for your presence this morning. We realize that quite a few members on the road, keep them in your prayers, please. I won't be before you long, because Connie has threatened me. She gave me 5 to 10 minutes because she's scared I'm going to pass out. She said. And if I needed mouth-to-mouth resuscitation, she would be at the end of the line. So we don't want to get her upset, amen? For a few minutes this morning, we take you to the Epistle of Paul in the book of Galatians, first chapter. Galatians chapter 1, and we'll read this morning 6 through 10. And it reads, "I marvel that you are so soon removed from him that called you into the grace of Christ unto another gospel, which is not another. But there be some that trouble you and would pervert the gospel of Christ. But though we or an angel from heaven preach another gospel unto you than that which we have preached unto you, let him be accursed." And we said before, so say I now again, if any man preach another gospel unto you than that you have received, let him be accursed. For do I now persuade men, O God? Nor do I seek to please men. For if I yet please men, I should not be a servant of Christ. Amen. You may be seated. Our subject this morning is Jesus is the gospel. Jesus is the gospel. Let us pray. Father God, in Jesus' name, we come again unto you, thanking you for this opportunity to stand before your people right now. We pray, Father, now that this preaching time, we pray that you would give me the ability to speak your word with truth and authority, but most of all with truth, that we might grow closer to thee through the divine word, the gospel of Jesus Christ. We thank you and we praise your name. In Jesus' name we pray. Let us all say amen. Jesus is the gospel. What is the gospel? I'm sure all of us have heard from time to time. It is the good news. The good news being Jesus Christ. Jesus, his birth, his life, his death, and his resurrection. Paul penned this letter to the Galatian church, but here of late, I myself have been frustrated and in months past and about the way things are being transpired in the history of our people have been downplayed. I've been fretted because of the fact that because there are those who want to take the gospel of God and pervert it into their own desire. There are people that will take the gospel of God and because of the color of their skin think that they have the right to say who and who can serve God or who gave Christ to a certain individual or to a group of people. No man has the ability or the knowledge to be able to give Christ to us because God gave Christ to us many, many years ago. It frets me when there are those who claim to be Christians and fill the multitude of churches on Sundays and the life that they live and the things that they represent is totally against the gospel of Jesus. Jesus taught us to love one another. Amen. Jesus said, and Paul wrote in his writing, that there is no difference between Jew or Greek, rich or poor, slave or free. We all one in Christ Jesus. Therefore, no man has the ability to give or take what is rightfully Christ's. And it frets me when there are those who claim to be Christians, but yet instill they can take the food out of the mouths of starving individuals across the country. And instead of getting some good use out of it, they will put it in warehouses, let it spoil, then spend millions of dollars to burn it up while starving children perish. Bothers me when medicine that can save people's lives are destroyed, but yet instill you a Christian, you have that ability to do the things that you want to do. It bothers me when you can go along when people, because of the color of their skin, they can be picked up off the street and or murdered in their vehicles, and you can go along with it. You call yourself a Christian. I submit to you this morning that those individuals that fill the pews and the pastors sit or stand by and allow that or preach that or teach that, they are counterfeit Christians. But that is nothing new. As I have late been studying the history for the last few years, we ourselves should be a proud people because we knew Christianity before the United States was supposedly discovered, which was already discovered, but they try to say that Columbus discovered, but you can't discover something that has already been discovered when you have people already here. You did not discover, you just happenstance upon it, but people was already here in America. But you have the audacity to want to just take and kill and do what you want to do because the shade of your skin is lighter than others. But my God don't show any favoritism. God is about doing what's right. We have allow things to happen because we have failed to speak the truth. But it's time that we stop being complacent and tell the story the way it really is. Michael, the deacon, when Martin Luther was writing his thesis, 95 theses, that Michael the deacon, which was an Ethiopian, helped Martin Luther discern the scriptures in order for him to form the Protestant Reformation. And he was an Ethiopian. Because Martin Luther wanted to break away from the Catholic Church because there were things that they were doing, even they're doing today, that are counterfeit according to the gospel of Jesus Christ. We don't have time to get in all of that because Connie will be running out here in a minute. But my point is there have always been those who try to pervert the gospel of Jesus. Why is that? Because Satan is doing his job. Yes. Satan is always trying to bring division. That is his best tool, to bring division here, here, and here. Through scripture, it doesn't talk about denomination. It doesn't talk about all the different auxiliaries and things that we have in the church. It doesn't talk about the pageantry and the elaborate things that we do in the church. But Jesus said in Matthew and in Mark, he said, go into all the world and preach the gospel. There was a mandate that he gave us to do. But as time has rolled on, mankind, we have put in our own little 2 cents worth here and there and here and there. And this denomination against this denomination, and this denomination said they're wrong because they do this, and this they're wrong because they do that. We do things this way. But I submit to you this morning that if you want to walk right with God, we need to know the gospel of Jesus Christ. And if we follow the gospel according to the way it is written. I've even got me a Greek Bible, not a Greek Bible, a Hebrew Bible now. I'm just trying to find all the little difference that's going on. But my point is that everybody wants to be right and you want, and they want everybody else to be wrong. That is not the gospel. Jesus said that I am the way, the truth, and the life. Yes. Truth is a person. Jesus is a person. And the life we must follow is Jesus, which is the good news and the gospel. If we are to live up to what God intended us to do in a time now that it appears that everyone has their own little idea of way things should be ran in the church. But when the church was formed, it only had the apostles and deacons at that time. But now we got all kind of names and people do this and people do that, this kind of group, this kind of sect of people. And that's why we have so much confusion in our church instead of following the direct word of God. From our scripture reading this morning, thought I forgot. There was a foundation to let us know that what's going on now and been going on for hundreds of years started way back when Paul was establishing churches. Paul had went from country to country and telling them about the good news of Jesus. Tell them about how Jesus died and how he rose and how he walked the streets and what he had done on the cross. Paul was preaching the gospel, the birth, the life, the death, and the resurrection of Jesus. That's what Paul was doing. but here in Galatians, and not only in Galatians, in Galatians, but not only there, but in other parts of the country, they were doing the same. But Paul ran upon these Judaizers who had infiltrated the church, and they was trying to turn people against Paul's teaching. Paul said that, "Have you so soon turned away from the gospel I've taught you?" He said, that's what happened a lot of times. And Satan, you know the parable, how they're talking about the seed that falls and the birds and the sun and everything comes and just yank it away before it gets good root. That's what had happened to the church here. That before it got good root, as Paul was teaching to them, the Judaizers came in and they started teaching other things that was against the gospel. The gospel is what we should stand on. The gospel is telling the truth and standing on the truth. Not tradition that our grandparents did or our great uncles did in the church, because many of them could only go but so far, because not all of them, but a lot of them couldn't able to read. They was going by what people told them. But you can read. You can comprehend. You can study the word of God and know the truth for yourself. Judaizers came in and turned the hearts of the people against Paul. But Paul said, even if an angel come and give you another gospel other than what I've told you, let them be accursed. I stand before you today that as you study and read God's word, that and as you learn and after you go through, especially the Bibles that have the red writing in, that's Jesus talking. And if somebody comes and try to give you something else, do like Paul said, let them be accursed. Because the gospel of Jesus Christ is the truth. And that's what we must stand on. That's what we're going to have to stand on in these trying days and times that facing us now. We got to stand up for what is right, what is truthful, and then God will handle the rest. Bible tells us that when Jesus turned 30, he went into the synagogue. And when he went into the synagogue, they gave him the scroll. And when they gave him the scroll, he turned it to the book of Isaiah. And Jesus said, just like he said, the Spirit of the Lord is upon me. Because he have brought me to preach to the poor. He has sent me to heal the brokenhearted. He said, to preach deliverance to the captive. To allow those to receive their sight. To preach the acceptable year of the Lord. Then Jesus went on to teach about the Beatitudes. He said, blessed are the poor in spirit, for theirs is the kingdom of heaven. Blessed are they that mourn, for they shall be comforted. Blessed are the meek, for they shall inherit the earth. Blessed are they that do hunger and thirst for righteousness' sake, for they shall be filled. Blessed are the merciful, for they shall obtain mercy. Blessed are the pure in heart, for they shall see God. Blessed are the peacemaker, for they shall be called the children of God. He said, rejoice and be exceedingly glad, for great is your reward in heaven. That's what Jesus was talking about there. We need to do what the Beatitudes say, and then you're doing what the gospel teaches us. Not to be arrogant, not to be haughty and have a bad attitude. But Jesus is telling us that he is the way, as I said, he is the light, that he is the one that we need to follow. And as Jesus went on, he learned, healed the sick, and he raised the dead. He fed 5,000 people on the side. He was showing people that he had divine power in him that came from God, his Father. But we must realize Jesus had this power, but when he left here, he gave us that power. He said, all power in heaven and earth is in mine. I go now to the Father. But you stay here, he told them, you stay here in Jerusalem, because that power is going to come back, and that power is that power that he has given us through the power of the Holy Spirit. That's part of Gospels of Jesus Christ. But Paul said, don't be ashamed of the gospel of Jesus Christ. Because it's the power of God to all those that believe. And that's all I want us to leave with you today, is that the gospel is the word of God. It's the true word of Jesus Christ. Don't allow anybody to think that they have given you something that God has already given us back over 2,000 years ago, but man cannot give you something that God has already given you. Man, God has given us the ability to walk right, to talk right. God has allowed us to come here for 400 years under our horrendous condition, but we have risen to the top, and that's why they're so afraid and they're so scared that we're going to rise up above them. But we don't care what they think. We're going to continue to rise because we know who we are in Christ Jesus, because he said that he would never leave us. He would never forsake us, because he is the one and only. He is the best of everything. And that's why I just want to leave with you. He's the best. And I wrote it down. He said, it's just like, you know, you've heard a long time ago. He said, he's better than the American Express, because you don't leave home without him. He's just like Allstate. He is in good hands. He's like Prudential. He's a rock in a weary land. He's just like Bayer Aspirin. He's in the bloodstream, and he's give you fast relief. He's just like Coca-Cola. He is the real thing. He's better than Dial soap. I tried him, and I hope everybody else will. He's like Maxwell coffee. He's good to the last drop. He's just like right God. He's doubled your protection. And as like Paul said, don't be ashamed of the gospel of Jesus Christ, because it's the power of God that lives in each one of you, because you are children of God. Don't let anybody put you down because of the color of your skin. Don't let anybody try to make you something that you're not. You are born again. You are a child of the Most High God, because the gospel of God has told us. So I don't know about you, but I know I don't know what's going to happen down the road. But I know I'm going to stand up for what is right. I'm going to stand up for what is true. And that's what you need to learn to do when people try to put you down, when they try to hide your history, when they try to tell you that you are nobody. Let them know that you are somebody, because you are the son of the living God, and that your brother is Jesus Christ, your Lord, and that you're going to stand by the gospel. You're going to stand on the gospel, because Jesus Christ is the gospel. He is the good news. Jesus Christ, the gospel. Jesus Christ, your Lord and Savior. Don't worry about what man can do to you. You stand with Jesus, and you don't have to worry about anything else. You might have to go through some trials and tribulations, but that's all right too. Jesus did. You might have to have some ups and downs. Don't worry about it, because Jesus did. You might not be hanging on a cross like he did, but we know that there are going to be arrows pointed at you because of who you are. But I got my trust in Jesus. He brought us back 400 years before 1619, when we first came to Virginia in 1619. We knew Jesus then, and we know him now. We got the gospel on our side. We're not trying to be counterfeit. People scared of the Roman Catholic Church. But they had mess with them then, and they still got the same mess with them now. They were counterfeit then, they counterfeit now. Just because they have a lot of money and a lot of people. But they're not standing on the gospel of Jesus. We're standing on the gospel. They still doing indulgence. They still give reverence to Mary. You can pray to Mary. That's not what the gospel teaches us. Jesus said, whatever soever you ask in my name. He didn't say whatever you ask in Mary's name. He didn't say that you pay indulgence. Well, they don't pay it now, but they still do it. Indulgence because they had so much hot water behind them. They had to stop taking the money, but they used to have to pay for their salvation. But they still got it with them. The Mormons the same way. Jehovah's Witnesses the same way. But we got the gospel. Let us be like Paul said. If anybody preach to you another gospel other than the gospel that is in this book, let them be accursed. Because the gospel is who? Jesus Christ. He was born. He lived. He died. And he rose again. Then he sent the Holy Spirit to lead us and to guide us in the right direction. There's no other gospel. He said, there's no other gospel. That's what Paul said. No other gospel whereby man can be saved.

That was the Reverend Reginald Carter of the Oak Grove Missionary Baptist Church located at 656 Blair Circle in Blairs, Virginia. Get a first-hand experience of the ministry. Midday Bible study each Wednesday, 11 to 12 noon. 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

21 had 30,000 members. I went all overseas, feeding the hungry, clothing the naked, casting out demons in your name. Jesus said, depart from me, you workers of iniquity. Hallelujah. Another thing, just the other day, somebody walked up to me and they said, Reverend, what do you think about same-sex marriage? I said, well, it's not what I think, it's what Jesus thinks. And I began to tell them to read the Bible, Leviticus 18:22.

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And then read your Bible over in the New Testament, Romans 1, 24 through 28. 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

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Somebody lift up a praise in this room. I know we've been praising and we've been worshiping, but somebody lift up a praise right now. Oh, I declare that the Spirit of God is moving and stirring in this room amongst those that of worship and praise. 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Lift them. 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

0: Matthew 4 and 4 reads, "Men shall not live by bread alone, but by every word that proceeds out of the mouth of God." We're living in very troubling times and dealing with complex situations that are literally driving us to our knees in prayer. God's Word is a sure and stable foundation to sustain us in our daily walk in these uncharted times. 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I'll be sharing a Bible verse and brief exhortation on the Word of God to give encouragement, explanation, and enlightenment to strengthen and inspire you as we both journey through these perilous waters of life. Isaiah 40 and 8 says, "The grass withereth, the flower fadeth, but the word of our God shall stand forever." 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

Jesus. Ladies and gentlemen, please welcome to the stage my choir in their farewell concert and recording, the Tri-City Singers. Put your hands together. Come on, choir. Let's encourage them out there. Let's tell them that the blessing of Abraham is on their life. Oh, my brothers and sisters, because you are in Christ, you are Abraham's heir, and you have an inheritance on your life. You're the

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make some noise tonight. Come on, make some noise to Jesus tonight. Father, we honor you and we celebrate you. We give you glory. We give you praise. We honor you and thank you for your goodness. And

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Have patience. Wait on the Lord. 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Tell him, wait on the Lord. Tell him, wait on the Lord.

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He is there, shielding, protecting us. And because of this, we praise Thee, Almighty God, who so adequately

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